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5: Hi, I'm Phoebe Humphrey. The federal women's minister says family violence is at unacceptable levels. It follows three women being killed in New South Wales over the weekend in separate alleged domestic violence incidents, while investigations are underway into a stabbing that claimed the life of a child in the Blue Mountains. Katie Gallagher telling the ABC the government is making domestic violence a priority at National Cabinet.
6: It's hard to get your head around the level of violence across, particularly aimed towards women and children, but in families across Australia. This is something that is on our desk every single day.
5: Anthony Albanese is launching Australia's campaign to be given a temporary seat on the United Nations Security Council. The Prime Minister is in New York for the UN General Assembly, pushing for Australia to be given the non-permanent position. The PM says it's important to keep in touch with global issues.
7: It matters because it makes a difference to the cost of living, to inflation, to Australians' way of life. And that is why we can't afford to not be engaged with the world.
5: One of the big banks has changed its tune on interest rates and is now predicting a hike when the RBA meets next week. Commonwealth had earlier forecast an increase for November, but it's now tipping the cash rate to rise to 4.6% next Tuesday. And BYD has issued a safety recall in Australia. The brand has recalled more than 32,000 of its Shark 6 utes due to spare wheels falling off. It affects models built between August 2024 and June 26.
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5: In sport, the Knights' dream run in the NRL finals continues, downing the Warriors 12-10. Newcastle is now bracing for Sunday's prelim clash with Penrith. Coach Justin Holbrook is happy to head in as the underdog.
8: Each week you go further in, the opposition is going to get harder. And we knew that from last week to this week. Same again next week. So, you know, we're going to play Penrith, who have had a rest, on next Sunday afternoon. But again, I'm sitting here confident.
5: And it's AFL's Night of Nights tonight with the Brownlow getting underway in Melbourne. Collingwood's Nick Dacos, the favourite to take home the league's best and fairest. That's the latest news and sport.
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12: Cloudy today and 18 the top in Murray Bridge, 17 in Adelaide, 15 in Strathalbyn and Victor Harbour, 14 today in Mount Barker and 11 in Mount Lofty. Warming up a few degrees on your Tuesday, sunny conditions, even warmer from Wednesday on and into the weekend.
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The uncut 5-minute version of it. Eye of the Tiger, giving you the legendary intro and outro, a bit of extra breathing room that it deserves. When that track blew up in the summer of 82, it was everywhere. Guitarist Frankie Sullivan famously told the story about driving through Chicago, flipping the radio dial. He changed the station. Eye of the Tiger was playing, flipped it again. Yep, Eye of the Tiger. He pulled the car over. He thought his car radio was broken, but no, it was just that big. And we still love it today. It's great if you're needing a bit of inspiration, especially on a Monday morning. G'day, Jenny here with you, settling in. It's a More Music morning and I'm here till midday. Great to be back on deck after being down on the south coast last week to roll out the red carpet for the Victor Harbour Rock and Roll Festival. If you headed along, I hope you had a lovely time. It was a beautiful weekend for it. And a big weekend, wasn't it? On the social calendar, lots of grand final footy games were played. Lots of things going on. The Pedal Pre, of course, in Murray Bridge. Whatever you're up to, hope it was a lovely one and looking forward to hanging out with you for a couple hours now, enjoying some great music. We've got a live one from Pearl Jam on the way. Got Elton John, UB40 and Fleetwood Mac. All the good stuff. Now, this gospel rock song from 1970 was played to farewell Hunter S. Thompson, the gonzo journalist who died in 2005. His ashes shot out of a cannon by Norman Greenbaum's Spirit in the Sky, played in the background.

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a crowd favourite, Pearl Jam's Better Man, a live version of a song they never thought would be a commercial success, but it was. Got to number one on the rock charts in America at the time, the studio recording. And yeah, they weren't intending for it to do really well because they were quite surprised by the success of their song Jeremy. But that one absolutely smashed it. It's great to be with you on A More Music Morning, and good to hear that there's some support available for the ailing wine industry. They're really struggling at the moment. A $109 million support package from the state government. And you can borrow up to $500,000 to transition unviable vineyards with no principal or interest repayments for the first 2 years. Hopefully that'll go some way to helping the industry within our region in, you know, Langhorn Creek, McLaren Vale and the hills. And some wins in the industry over the weekend. Beresford Estate taking out the accommodation category at the Best of Wine Tourism Awards, and Darrenburg winning the art and culture category. I do love their cube and some of the exhibitions they put on. We have a phenomenal wine industry here in South Australia, so hoping it'll manage to ride out the storm. Hey, in a moment, Elton John before it. I think this is appropriate. It's Red Red Wine. It's UB40 on 5MU.

Two big songs from 1973, Elton John's Saturday Night's All Right for Fighting after Billy Joel's signature song. Jenny with you, and it's lovely to have your company today. Hope you're doing all right out there. Hey, shout out to those of you listening on the iHeart app. It's a great choice, especially if you're ever having trouble with the signal or you're driving between our broadcast regions. Maybe you're going on a holiday. 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There we are. Let's keep the tunes going, shall we? Naked Eyes on the way before it, In Excess with this little sultry number. 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

0: Naked Eyes with their famous 80s version of a 60s song. There's always something there to remind me. It was written by Burt Bacharach and Hal David, an incredible songwriting duo. And it was first recorded as a demo tape by Diane Warwick in 1963.
1: Oh, how can

of a different vibe, you could say. Jenny with you. It's a More Music Morning on this Monday. I'm here for another hour or so. We've got Barry White on the way, Seal, Status Quo, and Paul Kelly, bit of Rolling Stones too. And I'll tell you a bit about this day in music history. We'll check in with the newsroom in a moment. Before that, Buckman Turner Overdrive. You ain't seen nothing yet. On 5

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Play more of the songs you know and love, like the best from the 80s. '70s songs that make you sing out loud. Plus a few others.

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9: Hi, I'm Phoebe Humphrey. Anthony Albanese is launching Australia's campaign to join the United Nations Security Council today. The PM is in New York for the UN General Assembly alongside dozens of world leaders. Australia and Finland have nominated for the non-permanent positions. New South Wales police have confirmed the mother is a suspect in an alleged domestic violence stabbing in the Blue Mountains. A 5-year-old died in the attack. His siblings and a 42-year-old woman remain in a critical condition. 3 other women died in separate incidents across the state over the weekend. Deputy Commissioner Peter McKenna says it's been horrific.
10: I can't remember a weekend like this in my career. It is really overwhelming. What I will say is none of those relationships were known to us for domestic violence.
9: The trial of former New South Wales police officer Bo Lamar Condon begins today. The 31-year-old is accused of shooting couple Jesse Baird and Luke Davies in Sydney in 2024. Lamar Condon has pleaded not guilty. And Angus Taylor has spent the morning spruiking his latest plan to lower petrol prices. The opposition leader wants to slash the tobacco excise, which would surprisingly see a rise in cigarette sales, and then use those profits to cut the fuel excise. He's told Nine it can begin today if Labor supports it.
11: Prices have gone up sharply in the last week. This is an ongoing permanent structure we're putting in place. It's fuel price relief, a fuel price shield when the price spikes, and the government can join us today in getting on with it.
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9: In sport, the Dockers will decide today if they'll put in a request for Wharfie time to be unleashed on the Lions during Saturday's AFL Grand Final, while Brisbane's again expected to ask the league to play Country Roads for Charlie Cameron's goals at the MCG. And Knights skipper Kalyn Ponga is talking up the mindset of his side after yesterday's 12-10 win over the Warriors that secured them a preliminary final showdown against Penrith.
12: So many times we've had injuries, you know, had to overcome adversity and challenges, and as a playing group, We've handled that pretty well.
9: That's the latest news and sport.
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0: cloudy today and 18 the top in Murray Bridge, 17 in Adelaide, 15 in Strathalbyn and Victor Harbour, 14 today in Mount Barker and 11 in Mount Lofty. Warming up a few degrees on your Tuesday, sunny conditions, even warmer from Wednesday on and into the weekend.
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1: I've heard people say that too much of anything

Barry White's signature song. He reached number one on the US charts on this day in 74 with that one. Can't Get Enough of Your Love, Babe. Got to number 23 on the Aussie charts at the time. Great to be here on A More Music Morning Jenny with you till midday. Got the Rolling Stones on the way later this hour. Roy Orbison and Paul Kelly in a moment with a little recipe, you could say. Before that, love to tell you just a little bit more about today in music history. Meatloaf released his debut album on this day in 77, Bat Out of Hell. It initially took time to find its audience, but it became one of the best-selling albums of all time, spawning You Took the Words Right Out of My Mouth, Two Out of Three Ain't Bad, and Paradise by the Dashboard Light. Dire Straits scored their first US number one single on this day in 85. And no, it wasn't Sultans of Swing, it was Money for Nothing. The song received enormous exposure on MTV, and they had quite an interesting little kind of pioneering computer animated video that helped it get very far. And Sting appears on the track singing the famous I Want My MTV line to the melody of Police's Don't Stand So Close to Me. So if you've ever thought that that sounds awfully familiar, that is why. Now, Madonna reached number one on the UK album chart on the very same day with Like a Virgin. It was 10 months after its release. It had spent a remarkable 152 weeks on that chart. And Status Quo set themselves a Guinness World Record on this day, 1991. They performed at four different venues in one day. They played at Sheffield, Glasgow, Birmingham and London, all within 12 hours. Here's a fan favourite we don't often play. It's Caroline from their 1973...

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We don't have breakfast shows filled with footy stars. We have locals who love talking about where you live and playing better music and more of it. 5MU.

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the Babies. It's their breakout hit from 77. Identical chart patterns with their other massive hit, Every Time I Think of You. Isn't It Time is the name of that one. We had a bit of an Aussie love affair. The song was a modest top 15 hit in the United States, barely scraped the UK charts at number 45, a monster hit for Australia, went all the way to number one in March of 78. Hey, going all the way to number one, McLaren beating Mount Compass at Encounter Bay on Saturday. Onco Pringavelli beating Uraidla and Nan, and Gervois beating Manham at Meningie. Well done to the winning teams and to those of you who got to the finals too. It ain't easy, no doubt. I'm not particularly coordinated myself, so I've never been to a sport grand final as a performer, but incredible effort, and an incredible effort, no doubt, from all of the clubs and volunteers and people who made it a very special day. Beautiful sunshiny weather too. On the way for you, on a more music morning, Wham! Before it, from 93, Lenny Kravitz, Are You Gonna Go My Way?

George Michael got the inspiration for that Wham hit after seeing a note that his bandmate Andrew scribbled for his parents. Wake me up before you go-go, please. I think we all need a bit of help getting out of bed sometimes. Oh, dearie me. Hey, a fabulous author is coming to the South Coast, Victoria Perman. She'll be at the Goolwa Library on Thursday evening from 5:30. She's an exceptionally talented author, telling stories of ordinary women with extraordinary stories, and quite an intriguing one with the book The Marriage Trap, which is, going to be some big topics. For the first time in the 60s, a tumultuous decade for women, taking control of their lives, their fertility, and entering the workforce, doing things in record numbers. So we'll have a yarn about that on Wednesday morning after 7 o'clock on the Brekkie Show too. I'm going to be hosting the breakfast show in Adam's absence because he's off for about 10 days. And Chris Guscott doing the local news during that time. Bit of a switcheroo. Hey, if you want some more inspiration for what to get up to this weekend, head to our website 5mu.com.au. Click community events under the local tab. You get some ideas there. You can see, for example, that the Grenache and Gourmet Festival is on at the moment through to the 5th of October. And we'll get some more ideas from Jackie from Mackie on Friday morning, 8:45 on The Brekkie Show, and after 11 here on your More Music Morning. 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

on 5MU about a young woman called Sharona who caught the eye of the lead singer of The Knack. My Sharona, you are with Jenny, wrapping up the More Music morning. Before I go, though, letting you know where we're up to in the hot chippy competition, best of the best. Cadell Street Fish and Chips is in the lead at the moment with just over a week to go to get your vote in if you think they have the best chippies in the region. Then coming in second is Becky's Kitchen in Malang and Steam Dock Eatery in Manham. If you think one of them is just the best place to get hot chips, oh, make sure you have your say. Head to our website between now and next Tuesday, 5mu.com.au. You'll see the banner there, best of the best. Chris Guscott's with you this arvo on Around SA. Before that, after the news, we've got an 80s lunch. So that's uninterrupted music from the era. We've got Madonna and Pseudo Echo and John Farnham on the way. I'll leave you with Foreigner, Cold as Ice. Thanks for your company today.

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7: Hi, I'm Phoebe Humphrey. Australia's Minister for Women says stopping family violence is a community effort. It follows 4 deaths in separate incidents in New South Wales over the weekend, including a stabbing in the Blue Mountains. Katie Gallagher telling the ABC it's unacceptable.
8: Governments can't alone deal with this. We need, it's a whole of community effort in every workplace, in every organisation. Governments have to lead and take responsibility, and we do that.
7: If you or someone you know needs support, contact 1-800-RESPECT. Angus Taylor denies the latest news poll is a blow to his party. The figures show support for the coalition is at just 19%, while behind Labor on 27 and One Nation on 30. The opposition leader telling Nine there's no need to panic.
9: Labor is absolutely on the nose, and we have a plan to get Australia back to where it needs to be, to fix our economy, to protect our way of life.
7: We're having fewer kids and living longer. That's according to the latest intergenerational report out today, which says the average life expectancy for women by 2065 will be 89 and 86 for men. It also warns our population growth is slowing due to a decline in the fertility rate. And Princess Diana's brother is defending his memoir, which makes shocking allegations against King Charles. Earl Spencer sitting down with the BBC, calling out the media treatment of the Duke and Duchess of Sussex.
10: It would be really beholden on people to learn from Diana's example. I'm not here to speak for Harry and Meghan. It must be such a cancerous influence in their life.
0: 5MU Sport.
7: In sport, the Knights now look to a tough prelim against Premiership heavyweights Penrith after downing the Warriors 12-10. New Zealand were denied a chance to send the sudden death clash into extra time at Eden Park. Leka Halasima appeared to be run off the ball, chasing a kick in the dying minute, but no penalty was called. And Fremantle has announced their Premiership Cup presenter should they win against the Lions on Saturday in the AFL Grand Final. Inaugural docker Sean McManus will present the trophy to coach Justin Longmuir and skipper Alex Pearce. That's the latest news and sport.
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1: Cloudy today and 18 the top in Murray Bridge, 17 in Adelaide, 15 in Strathalbyn and Victor Harbour, 14 today in Mount Barker and 11 in Mount Lofty. Warming up a few degrees on your Tuesday, sunny conditions, even warmer from Wednesday on and into the weekend.
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13: Hello, I'm Michaela Carr. Four more sea lions, including a pup, have tested positive for bird flu in South Australia. The mammals were among several found dead on the Pages Island, southwest of Adelaide. There was also a mass mortality event involving crested terns on the islands, with about 900 discovered. A mother is now considered a suspect after a child died and two others were critically injured in a stabbing attack in the Blue Mountains west of Sydney. Deputy Police Commissioner Peter McKenna says the woman, who was also critically injured, is the centre of their investigation. He's also told Nine support is being provided for the officers who were the first to arrive on scene.
14: That is the worst type of scene you could ever ask to go to for any emergency service person.
13: One Nation remains the most preferred political party in Australia. The latest news poll shows primary support for the party is now 30%, ahead of Labor on 27 and the Coalition on 19. One Nation MP Barnaby Joyce telling Seven they're not getting too carried away with the figures.
15: Polls are an indicator and they're not a vote, and we don't get carried away with ourselves. We believe that you just stay humble and keep trying to do the job and show what is actually required, a substantial change in behaviour.
13: A further blow for mortgage holders, with CommBank saying the Reserve Bank will hike the cash rate next week after previously tipping no rise until November. And summer is shaping up to be one of the hottest on record, with heat and thunderstorms as well as a heightened risk of bushfires.
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13: The Dockers will decide today if they'll request Warfie time during Saturday's grand final against Brisbane. In turn, the Lions are expected to ask the league to play Country Roads when Charlie Cameron goals. And Newcastle skipper Kalyn Ponga is talking up the mindset of his side. Yesterday's win over the Warriors secured them a preliminary final showdown with Penrith.
17: So many times we've had injuries, you know, had to overcome adversity and challenges, and we've handled that pretty well, and no doubt same with next week.
13: That's the latest news and sport.
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20: Cloudy for the rest of your Monday ahead of a sunny Tuesday with temperatures warming up by a few degrees. Top of 21 tomorrow for Murray Bridge and Adelaide. 20 in Strathalbyn, 19 in Victor Harbour and Mount Barker. And a top of 15 tomorrow for Mount Lofty.
19: River, beaches, deserts and islands. We've got it all. This is Around SA.
20: Well, hello, hello, my friends. And a very happy Monday to you. Chris Guscotti with you for Around SA, and I hope your weekend was absolutely wonderful. Because the weather looked like it played its part all across the state. So hopefully you had the opportunity to be out and about, whether it was local sport related, whether you're just potting around in the garden, you got to go to a community event. Hopefully your weekend was fantastic. Mine was quite busy, bit of driving, saw a lot of people, got a lot done. Productive, and now I'm exhausted, and we start the working week. And I know this isn't a footy show, but how good was the AFL over the weekend? The two prelims were amazing. Anyway, it's Monday now, and of course Around SA is with you for the next 3 hours as we talk all things regional SA, and there is plenty to get to today. The number for you to join in, that text line is always 0417 063 963. And as I will continue to remind you, if you go to our station website and go to the shows tab at the top around SA, you will find the text line written there. So, yes, I can say it quickly. Yes, I will continue to apologise. But if you want a written reference of the text line, see it there and then write it down. Save it into your phone, however you choose to remember it. Look forward to hearing from you as, of course, we discuss everything that's happening in your backyard and beyond. Also, keep in mind the iHeart app, which is the only audio streaming app you need. So download that for free and you can listen to more of what you love. Type in the station name, press play. It's crystal clear if you don't happen to have the dial next to you. So have it on your phone, and then wherever you shall go within Australia, I might add, you will have the radio station with you. Of course, lots of on-demand entertainment as well. All right, a fair bit to get to, as I've mentioned. The Liberal Fuel Shield, which has been announced today. One big question that comes with it, and we're going to have many more discussions about the fuel excise and how we get this cost down and the pressure that it's putting on families. But the Liberal Fuel Shield still has one big question that comes with it, and we'll get to that later with the text line like we always do in the last hour. Drones. Once again discussing these, but this time over canola fields as drone photographers look to try to get that perfect shot. And yes, they are quite glorious to look at. I will give them that. However, there's been an increasing amount of near misses with planes and people just trespassing in general on farms. Do we need to be doing more to try to emphasise the fact that these are private properties, mind you, not just there for your entertainment? So we'll get to that later. Safe Work Australia has brought in some new workplace exposure limits, and I think the key is to how, well, the lack of confidence that they have in what they've introduced is how long it's going to be giving people to adjust to these. And I think the problem lies in with all of this is that these types of implementations, especially on farms, just don't seem practical in any way. So we'll get to that later on too. But within the first hour, and I know I don't like doing the same topic two shows in a row, and especially with a weekend in between them, but the wine industry package was announced publicly at bare minimum before, well, right when the field days was on. And it feels as if we didn't really have the time to actually get people's reactions to this. So we'll quickly rehash it in case you missed it. But I'm going to be talking to Member for Chaffeyn, Tim Whetstone, in this first hour. He has been championing this for a very long time, and we've talked to him sporadically over the years about this. So I want his reaction as to what he saw for this package. And we will get to it all and plenty more after we start with Duran Duran. Hungry like the wolf to get us going. Thanks for joining us, everyone, and a very good afternoon to you.

0: Welcome back, everyone, and thank you for joining us as Around SA gets itself going, this time for this Monday, the 21st of September. Chris Guscott here with you. Hopefully you had a lovely weekend, and now that momentum has carried you into this working week as we get it underway. Whatever you're doing on this Monday, I hope you're not only having a good one, but you've also got the text line ready to talk about everything that we're talking about or to bring your own topics to the fold. That number to join in is 0417 063 963. Now, I'll issue a brief apology for those who were listening on Friday, because this will be a rehash of something we've discussed, and I don't like doing that, but it struck me as a little strange at the time, and it still strikes me as strange to the day as to when we got this announcement for a huge wide industry support package that we have been talking about for years. And in case you missed the Friday program, long story short is that it's an $109 million wine industry support package, where $100 million of that is a no-interest loan scheme for 2 years. There are other elements to this which, of course, make up the rest of the $9 million that's available. So the Global Wine Growth Program, which has been a large part of what they've been doing up until this point, they've put more money into that. There's also waste and inventory support in regards to some of the treated timber posts as to how to get rid of those. So they're putting $2 million towards that. Vineyard transition support. There's surplus wine inventories for just trying to figure out what else to do with those and to be a bit more coordinated in what we actually have at our disposal. And some other things around the fridges too. So what I'm looking forward to do is talking to Tim Whetstone next. So member for Chafee, and we've had him on a handful of times, the Liberal opposition perspective, as he and the industry has been calling for far more targeted relief and something that's similar to overseas to try to help out our wine industry and the state that it's been in for the last 3 years. Be really intrigued to hear not only what he thinks about this, because quite a pragmatic man, and when we've had conversations, he's been very good at seeing both sides, which mercifully is at least one politician who can do that. But I would be also interested to hear what the general reaction was, not only Riverland Field Days, but just taking a weekend for everybody to digest it, because it seems as if the details around this we know enough, but maybe not the specifics that are going to be the proof of the pudding with all of this as to how successful this is going to be. Because I mentioned this on Friday, but when you talk about a huge loan scheme, that's all well and good, but you need to have the people fit the criteria so you can give the money out, much in the same way that if I said I had $1 million to give all our listeners, but nobody met my criteria, I would just keep the $1 million if I had that. So it's one of those things that we're going to have to continue to monitor, and I sincerely hope that they've got this down to a far better art than what they've shown for Algal Bloom support package and the drought support package too. So Tim Whetstone's going to join us next, because I'm interested in his opinion. Thanks for those who texted in on Friday. If you want to jump in on this conversation again, number is always there on 0417 063 963. Speaking of the text line from last Friday, one that I did miss, I just wanted to briefly bring up. So this was Mike. He says, afternoon, Chris. I would include a caveat to the funding. It should only be available to older, established growers and not to growers that expanded operations or established new vineyards after the export deal was established with China. The export deal was established to deal with an existing surplus, and anyone who jumped on the bandwagon after that point should find their own way out of the situation that their greed created. I think we have enough caveats within criteria anyway, Mike. That might be difficult to pin down and to enforce, but I get your idea. And we've had similar texts from other people as well on the text line over the years to say, well, there are some that probably deserve help more than others. And I think that's part of the reason why, with how the SA government initially has gone about this, is that they've said private enterprises, so you deal with this in the same way that other private industries would have to navigate global challenges and a real change in the industry and its consumption, for example. So, all interesting questions. We'll get him to Tim Whetstone next.
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0: Thanks for joining us and for being a part of Around SA this time for this Monday, the 21st of September. Chris Guscott, we're here with you. It's been a few days now since this has been announced. We've had the weekend to think it over, and kind enough to join me to talk further, to talk about the wine industry support package that was announced on Friday. The member for Chafee and Tim Whetstone. How are we today, Tim?
1: Yeah, good, thank you, Chris.
0: Right, so you were at the Riverland Field Days when this was announced. First and foremost, before I get your reaction, how was the reaction of other people who I'd imagine would have heard this news and come up to you and talk to you throughout the course of the weekend?
1: Yes, well, actually, I did hear the announcement. It was actually made at the Wine Industry Awards on Thursday evening, but it really did raise a lot of questions. There was a headline of $109 million, but a lot of people that are looking to either structurally adjust their businesses or exit mechanisms of what they're going to do with the troubled wine industry at the moment. Yeah, you're right. There were a lot of questions. A lot of people at the field days came up, and I had a lineup with people with those questions. So I can give your listeners a little bit of up-to-date advice, and that is the $109 million that was on the table has been broken up. There's $100 million for structural adjustment. There's some money there for vineyard waste. There's a little bit of money for marketing. And I guess what we need to know now is just what can that money be used for?
0: Mm. I know you're a pragmatic man, so you would have looked over this and seen both pros and cons to this, but what would have you done differently from your perspective, considering that this has been something that you have been calling for years in conjunction with industry? So did this look like what you thought it should have looked like?
1: Oh, look, on face value, yes. I think, the calling for a no to low interest loan structural adjustment package, I think, is pretty much what the industry needs, what the individual grower that wants to continue would like to see. I guess a lot of the questions will be around the detail of eligibility for the $500,000. Can the money be used for removing vineyards? Can the money be used for planting new crops? Can it be used for debt reduction, and can it be used for water purchase? So I think, as I say, a lot of questions that I've already asked the CE of PIRZA, and he's been very good. Come back to me immediately to say that they will have expressions of interest open this week, and we will work through the detail and the guidelines as those expressions of interest come forward.
0: Mm. The timing, of course, we probably would have preferred to have seen this earlier. Is it too little too late for some to hear that this package is in place and they desperately would have needed this previously to be able to keep themselves afloat? What type of feedback are you hearing in that respect?
1: Yeah, Chris, I think it is too little too late for a lot. There are many that have had to make the hard decisions, whether they've removed their vineyards, whether they've sprayed with Ethifon, or whether they've decided to exit. Full stop, sell the property and move on. But what I must say is that on face value, the no interest loans for 2 years looks pretty good. But I'm very concerned that after 2 years, we will see quite a high interest rate applied to those loans. And for me, it's a little bit like giving with one hand and taking back with another. So to be fair, I'd like to see the detail so that we can actually convey that message to people that are considering using this the support package. That is, yes, you're right, long overdue.
0: Mm. And finally, was there anything in particular that wasn't included at all in this that you would like added that you have been hearing from industry? Because there is a lot of different elements, like you alluded to at the start, but was there something in particular that was missed altogether in this?
1: Well, it's hard to know what's been missed when you don't know the detail. It's a very complex situation, and as you've said, I've been flying the flag particularly for the Riverland wine industry, grape growers and the wineries for a long period of time now. But it's now been, uncovered that all of the industries right around South Australia, right around the nation, are doing it really tough, and so. There are different elements of pain. There are different elements of what needs to be adjusted and how we can support the knowledge base, because we've got some very good growers, whether they're in the Riverland or whether they're in some of the other areas. that are first-class growers, and we don't want to lose any of that knowledge and that expertise base to people that are just not getting the answers that they need, or not getting a bit of a stimulus to, you know, have that certainty to reinvest in their farm or reinvest in their business, making sure that they are a part of the future.
0: Well, I appreciate your input as always, and we'll continue to touch base as you have been a constant throughout this process. Member for Chaffey and Tim Whetstone, thanks again for joining us, Tim.
1: Yeah, my pleasure, Chris.
0: It's Around SA.
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Jenny Lindman is the one who has you covered. However, as she mentioned, we're going to do a bit of a switcheroo in a couple of days' time as Adam takes a well-deserved break. I will be in the newsroom from Wednesday for the next week and a half, and Jenny will take over solo hosting duties of The Brekkie Show, which will just be and Jenny, with me occasionally sprinkled in there. So, local news for the next couple of days. Jenny still has you covered. You can head to our station website and catch up on what we've been talking about at 5mu.com.au. I will have an article up later on today when the show's run and done in regards to the local footy grand finals that we saw over the weekend. Anyone who's been involved in local footy or just footy in general would know the grand finals can be hit and miss, and two out of the three were blowouts and relatively comfortable results. Onkaparinga Valley breaking a 32-year drought to win theirs, and they did it comfortably over Uraidla Districts. McLaren Districts, another flag for their recent collection, when they beat Mount Compass. And the grand final pick of our regions was in the River Murray, where Jervois kicked the only two goals of the last quarter. It was 1 point at three-quarter time against Manham, but they managed to get the Chalkies there. So I'll have the wrap at our station website. You can read that relatively soon at 5mu.com.au, along with lots of other things. Kylie Minogue now and Spinning Around. 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

0: Welcome back, everyone. Always lovely to have you as we say farewell to hour number one of Around SA and hello to hour number two, because that's how it works. 2 p.m. news, sport and weather coming up next. And then within the next hour, I want to talk about drones once again, because as much as we can try to regulate them, they are difficult to keep a tab on. But the latest area in which they are causing concern is around canola fields. And surely a few of these near misses that we've had as of late should be enough of a wake-up call to be more firm on how we use drones, especially when it comes to photography around agricultural land. So we'll get to that soon. Next hour as well, Safe Work Australia. So they've brought in some workplace exposure limits when it comes to things like dust. The problem is that farmers are universally saying, there's no way we can do this. So we'll talk about what all of that means next.
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5: Hello, I'm Michaela Carr. Australia's population is expected to reach more than 39 million by 2066. The government has released its intergenerational report showing for the first time deaths are expected to outweigh births. The Treasurer, Jim Chalmers, says they're prepared for that economic shift and there's an upside.
6: It's welcome recognition of the quality of our universal healthcare and the contribution that older people make. And it's worth every dollar of extra pressure that it puts on our budgets.
5: South Australia's bird flu toll has gone up again. This time another four sea lions have tested positive. The mammals, including a pup, were discovered on the Pages Islands, southwest of Adelaide. CommBank has changed its tune on interest rates and is now predicting a hike when the RBA meets next week. The bank had been punting on a rise in November. The Coalition is defending its plan to fund a cut to the fuel excise by slashing the tobacco excise. The Deputy Liberal Leader, Jane Hume, has told News 24. Cutting the tobacco excise would raise more money to pay for its policy.
7: Believe it or not, the cut to the tobacco excise is actually revenue positive. And that way we can pay for any change that needs to happen to the fuel excise. It's a win-win for Australians.
5: And a man in his 20s has died in country New South Wales after hitting a goalpost while being towed on a quad bike. The accident happened on a reserve at Osborne, west of Wagga Wagga, yesterday afternoon.
4: 5MU Sport.
5: A former Fremantle captain will present the Premiership Cup to the Dockers if they beat Brisbane in the AFL Grand Final. Sean McManus will be on standby to hand the trophy to Justin Longmuir and Alex Pearce on Saturday. He played 228 games for Frio across 14 seasons. In the NRL, the Roosters admit the Dolphins' backline will be tough to spot in Friday night's preliminary final in Brisbane. The Finns have the third best attacking record so far this season. That's the latest news and sport.
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10: Cloudy for the rest of your Monday ahead of a sunny Tuesday with temperatures warming up by a few degrees. Top of 21 tomorrow for Murray Bridge and Adelaide. 20 in Strathalbyn, 19 in Victor Harbour and Mount Barker. And a top of 15 tomorrow for Mount Lofty.
11: If it happens in South Australia, we talk about it on Around SA.
10: It goes without saying that we don't deserve the kindness and the joy and the love that we get from dogs. And I'm sure many of our listeners would be able to attest to that, of course. However, in some instances, we'd like a bit of aggression. But it wasn't to be in this particular instance. Over in San Diego in the States, a golden retriever has been dubbed the world's worst guard dog after security footage showed him trying to befriend a home intruder. Now, we have all of the footage for this because, as is the case with a lot of houses these days, they've got the video doorbells and also cameras inside to monitor the dogs. So what happens is this man breaks in through the front door and is tiptoeing in and creeping, making sure no one's seeing him. Golden Retriever has plenty of time to make a scene and to try to chase him away. The Golden Retriever instead goes and fetches a toy and sits right at his feet, wagging his tail, trying to make a friend. Now, the homeowner is watching on the cameras, calls the police. They quickly come over and they arrest the man. Golden Retriever's not done here. So the man gets arrested out the front of the house. The footage shows this dog going out to greet everyone. Look at all the new friends that have arrived on my doorstep. And so they're arresting this man for trespassing. And there's a Golden Retriever just happily trotting around. Time of his life. So thanks for guarding the place, mate. But well done on making some new friends. 0417 063 963. That, of course, is our text line. Thanks for those who have jumped on so far. Within this hour of the program, I want to talk about drones once again, something that we've discussed sporadically over the years. And the latest instance of drones causing some problems is over canola fields, as there's been a handful of quite scary near misses. So do we need to be far firmer on what we tell photographers, for example, what we can have them do, especially around agricultural properties? So we'll get to that soon. But up first, interesting to watch on from a distance at least, but this will be in South Australia too. So SafeWork Australia's workplace exposure limits, they have already bumped the timeline back on this, which shows they don't have the confidence in what they've just implemented. And it once again shows us agriculture practices have legislation put on them that are not practical. So we'll get to all of this and plenty more after we start our two ups at two. Bit of John Mellencamp to get us going. He needs a lover. Thanks for joining us on Around SA, everyone. A very good afternoon to you.

0: a great deeper cut as part of our Two Ups at Two. John Mellencamp there with Lonely Old Night. Lovely to have you on board as this Monday afternoon progresses and Around SA progressing with it, of course. And if you want to join us on the text line to have your say on what we're discussing or anything else you want to bring to the fold, that number as always is 0417 063 963. Looking forward to hearing from you. Usually when you have legislation or policy introduced, how long it takes to implement it can be a good idea of how confident they are in what they've implemented. And the reason why I say that is that if they know that you can bring this in tomorrow and nobody is that affected by it, then they will bring it in tomorrow. They will do it as quickly as possible so that, of course, anything that you're bringing in, there's a reason why you do it, so they can enact it quickly. Reason why I start with that is because Safe Work Australia have brought in a handful of rules that they want to implement by the 1st of December, and this is around exposure limits for all sorts of different types of dusts and fumes and chemicals. Now, I'm not going to go through all of them. We'd be here all week. However, as you might not be surprised to learn, National Farmers Federation, among many different industry groups, are less than pleased by what has been brought in because, as is usually the case when you talk about work health and safety type of measures, they don't come in practical ways. They often are extremely restrictive. And if you've been listening to this show regularly, you would know how regularly we talk about the fact that whenever things are brought in with an agricultural scope in mind, typically what happens is they get introduced and then they say, how are we supposed to do this? What do you expect us to do when we're just trying to go ahead and do our jobs? And when you want to use SA, for example, the fact that regional SA and its agricultural output props up the state, if you want to keep hindering farmers, this is the latest instance of all of this. So some of the things that have been highlighted. So let's take phosphine, for example, which is a fumigant. They say they're going to take the accepted exposure limit down by 80%. Now, you're essentially not even using it at that point, is the feedback that they're saying. So it's either we have to go and spend all this money on additional PPE, for example, or we need to have the type of equipment that can measure this so that we can monitor it just in case somebody audits them and then they get in trouble there. It's just another example of the red tape and the regulation that continues to come in and make lives more difficult. And this isn't just for agricultural sectors either. I could point to a handful of different industries that are just getting absolutely burdened by red tape and more paperwork than the actual job itself, it would appear. And strangling them. It really is. And you want to take paraquat, for example, which is a really interesting debate, because I know a lot of people on text line will be immediately say, well, it's banned in 80 countries, right? Fair enough. But that continues to go on and on and on and on, because there is the debate about, well, what impacts does it have on your health versus the practicality of it and what farmers need to do to be able to keep their, well, whatever operation they have going. And paraquat's just one example of many. So it's not that I don't understand why Safe Work Australia brings in these types of things, because health should be paramount. But finding a practical balance of that is clearly something we're just not very good at, because farmers keep coming back with the same feedback every time. It's if you had consulted us and spent a bit of time to talk about what this might look like day to day for us, we could come to a better medium than what we have here. And the reason why I started the segment the way that I did is that there's already delays on how this is going to be reported, so much so that some of them won't really come into play until 2029 even. That, okay, we want you to really be serious in 3 years' time. If you were confident in what you brought in and you reckoned that it was practical, then we wouldn't have to wait 3 years until you really enforced it properly and didn't give a grace period anyway. So that's my biggest giveaway, that even they're not particularly confident about what they've brought in, which defeats the purpose of all of this. And you're just wearing down farmers and agriculture sectors because you continue to burden them with things that just aren't practical for them. So 0417 063 963, I'm sure a handful of our listeners would have something to add to that. This is Around SA.
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Welcome back all, and lovely to have your company as we navigate this Monday, the 21st of September. Chris Guscott here with you. Thanks for those who have taken a few moments to be on our text line. You can join in too, if you so please. Number is 0417 063 963. Canola crops. Lovely to look at. And if they were ugly to look at, we wouldn't have the problem that we're talking about. And I will start by saying, some of the photos that are taken are truly spectacular. There's no doubt about it. So clearly, we love looking at it and we love enjoying what some of our agricultural places look like. The problem with all of this is that the best way to take a photo of a huge canola crop, for example, is via a drone. Drones have had plenty of regulations put on them over the years for obvious reasons. They are an aircraft, and it was only at the back end of the last bushfire danger season, which we're talking about the fact that people were trying to take drone shots over active bushfire sites, and it grounded some of the planes that were dropping water onto the,

0: sites, which is just ridiculous to think about, right? Now, you'd have to be a dead set moron to do that, and I'm going to continue to say that. Hopefully the dead set morons are listening. Don't do that. Just put other people's safety ahead of your own shot, for starters, right? And this, whilst it's not the most dramatic of instances, there have been recent reports to say that drones going over canola crops, for example, or just in general, just over agricultural land, has been affecting how planes that need to fly over, how they're interacting with that airspace too. So much so that there's been a couple of very, very near misses. And God help us if a drone hits a plane and causes a fatality. Like, what would happen there? So it's a good idea that people are starting to have this conversation now so that hopefully we don't have to talk about that in the future. But how do you go about enforcing that? Because, look, at the end of the day, like I said, it's nice to look at these photos, but there has to be a better way than simply somebody deciding that I'm just going to go out and take a photo without having any knowledge of what's happening in the airspace above them. And keep in mind as well, we've also talked year on year about one of the more baffling stories that I've ever seen is in regards to canola or even sunflowers, that people just decide that's a farm. I'm just going to jump the fence anyway because I want to take a photo in there. That's called trespassing. You're not allowed to do that. But just because people think they want a photo, that it's fine, that it's harmless, when, a matter of fact, it definitely isn't. If you're going to be traipsing in dirt from other places and putting it into farm, that's biosecurity. Not the fact that you just damaged the cross by standing there, for example. So I don't know what a reasonable solution is here, though, because somebody has to come into bat for the landowners who would, I would say, probably be getting fairly sick of seeing drones going up, right? And whether you have an aircraft or not, it doesn't matter. It's still your property. But how you go about enforcing that is a completely different issue altogether. So I'm intrigued to know your thoughts on that, because I'm sure you would either know somebody who loves drones, because they are quite popular, or someone who is a landowner who has experienced this before. So I'd love your perspective on it on 0417 063 963. It's Around SA.
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I woke last night to the sound of thunder. How far off, I sat and wondered. Started humming a song from 1962. And it's funny how the night moves.

One of my favourites. It's Bob Seger and Night Moves here on 5MU, where we play better music and we play more of it. Chris Guscotti with you for Around SA. Hope you're doing well. Lock Around the Clock. Fantastic to have them on board in 2026. You'll find them on Hutchinson Street in Mount Barker. 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They're available 24/7. You can get in contact with them in a handful of ways, but check out their website while you've got a few moments, lockaroundtheclock.com.au. Make sure you're keeping them in mind. It's great to have them on board because they bring us Jackie from Mackie. Now, she'll be back this Friday. Adamless, of course, it'll just be Jenny and Jack having a bit of a chin whack, as they always do on a Friday morning, not just to talk about what's happening around the water cooler, but to discuss what's happening all across our regions across the weekend. Now, it is a while until the next weekend, I'll give you that. But if you want to get a head start on what's coming up, you can go straight to our station website, which is 5mu.com.au, and you can go to the community events page. That will have the full list of everything that's going on. And it is a full list, that is for sure. So make sure you're taking the opportunity to fill up your calendar, get out and about. The weather's warming up. Let's take the opportunity to meet new people, see new things. If you're in the position to get in the car and go for a drive, the world is your oyster for things that are happening across the weekend and next and throughout the week too. So check it constantly. It's 5mu.com.au. Lionel Richie now is part of your two ups at two. He's dancing on the ceiling, and this is Around SA.

0: Thank you, everybody, for your company as we're about to move into the third and final hour of our show next. It means we're at the halfway point of the afternoon too. So go and put the kettle on. Big cup of tea or coffee. Give yourself the energy, the pick-me-up to tackle the rest of it. And within the last hour of our program, we, of course, get into the text line like we always do. So if you've had something to say, we'll get to it soon on 0417 063 963. Still a few moments for you to chuck a text in if you want. Also within this last hour, it doesn't matter how many different ways you try to sell a fuel excise. We all agree with it. We all think it's a great idea. I'm paying a lot for fuel, so are you. But there's still one big barrier that's in the way, and the Liberal fuel shield, which they've suggested today, is all well and good until you think about one problem, which is the cost of it. So we'll get to all of that and more after the break.
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11: 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Afternoon, roads are really good today. 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Main South Road accident breakdown free, so a good run through to Mount Compass. 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Reddy Creek Road near Blackheath Road. 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Manham Road near Patrick's Road with the camera. 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
12: Hello, I'm Michaela Carr. A Senate inquiry has recommended Australians be able to text 000 in an emergency. The probe was sparked after the deadly Optus outage in September last year, but was expanded as more 000 failures were revealed. The report is also recommending the mandating of domestic call roaming and compensation for those affected by outages. The cost of Australia's ageing population will eat up one third of the government's health spending. That's according to the Intergenerational Intergenerational Report, which has also found Australia's population is expected to reach more than 39 million by 2066. The Treasurer, Jim Chalmers, says the government is preparing now.
13: The number of Australians over 85 will triple by the mid-60s, putting further demand on health services.
12: The trial of former New South Wales policeman Beau Lamar Condon is underway in Sydney, where he's pleaded not guilty to shooting dead couple Jesse Baird and Luke Davies in 2024. The Perth beach, where a 63-year-old man was taken by a shark last week, has been reopened. Greg O'Neill was swimming 15 metres offshore at Sorrento when he was attacked on Friday. Four sea lions, including a pup, are the latest to test positive to bird flu in South Australia, and more than 900 crested terns have also died in a mass mortality event. And the son of supermodel Cindy Crawford has reportedly died. According to Entertainment News TMC, 27-year-old Presley Gerber had been in rehab in Los Angeles.
1: 5MU Sport.
12: A nervous wait for the Lions to see if Lachie Neale can play in Saturday's grand final. He copped a one-match ban for punching Hawthorn's Jack Ginnivan in the prelim. Teammate Levi Ashcroft says Neale's inclusion is imperative.
14: It'd be a huge loss. One of our best players, you know, really crucial to our midfield and to our ball-winning ability and clearance.
12: And in the NRL, the Roosters are yet to confirm whether halfback Sam Walker will make his return for Friday's prelim against the Dolphins. He's been out for a month with an ankle injury. That's the latest news and sport.
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1: 5MU weather update.
0: Cloudy for the rest of your Monday ahead of a sunny Tuesday with temperatures warming up by a few degrees. Top of 21 tomorrow for Murray Bridge and Adelaide. 20 in Strathalbyn, 19 in Victor Harbour and Mount Barker. And a top of 15 tomorrow for Mount Lofty.
1: Another dose of South Aussie goodness. 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
0: Anyone who has been a part of a theatre production or anything on a stage would know how complex it is to bring everything together. Of course, not just the on-stage talent where everybody in the audience is turning their attention to, but the music department and the lighting and the costumes and the set. There's a lot that comes together. You need to be a well-oiled machine to pull off these types of productions, which always makes me even more impressed when you have animals involved. Because as smart as animals are, I'm not sure they are cognizant of the fact that they are part of a production. So you need to make sure that whatever animal you have is essentially okay with just hanging around and doing nothing whilst there's a completely different environment around them. So over in New York, the Metropolitan Opera is currently working on an adaptation of a Mozart classic. And within it, one of the opera singers has to hold a snake above her head and then look it in the eyes as part of her performance. Now, that's terrifying at the best of times. I know we have a fair few listeners who have texted in before with the snakes that they have around the place, and that's great for you. But I'd say for the common person, that would be quite a terrifying proposition. But you just don't know how the snake's going to react in a live performance setting. So, and this is something I hadn't thought of, they audition the snakes. And a boa constrictor by the name of Princess wins out the role because Princess is okay with you just moving her around and singing in her face, apparently. A second boa constrictor named Nala is the understudy, which it didn't even occur to me that you need understudies for animals as well, but here we are. So I found that very enlightening. And I'm sure that there are many interesting stories all across the world of people who have had animals as part of productions before, maybe even locally. So if you want to jump in on that, be very intrigued to hear your experiences on 0417 063 963. Of course, if you're sending in a text, make sure you make it quick because we are getting into the text line next to discuss the wide range of things that we've brought up to this point. Also within this last hour, great to continue to hear suggestions about how we could pull off a fuel excise. But with the Labor government saying no, it costs too much, we're going to run into the same barrier. And the latest suggestion is exactly the same. So we'll get to all of that and more after we start with Every Breath You Take by the Police. Great to have your company on Around SA, everyone. Very good afternoon to you.

0: Welcome back, everyone. And it's lovely to have your company, but even better to hear from you on our text line, which we're about to dive into now. So if you'd like to join in, 0417 063 963. And I appreciate the texts that we've gotten today, in particular those who have taken a bit of time with them as well. There's some good insights here. So let's dive in. Matt starts us off. And we were talking at the start of last hour about Safe Work Australia bringing in a wide range of workplace exposure limits for dust and other chemicals. And the discussion point from this, at least from my perspective, is that every time we seem to have these significant limits brought in, the same thing gets said every time from those in the agriculture sector and farming. And they're essentially saying, what you've implemented is far too impractical. And it's not as if they're not willing to compromise, but it's just you're bringing this in and there's no way of us of executing this. So Matt says, I agree and endorse the tougher exposure limits on chemicals. Day to day, I see smaller operators blatantly ignoring safety and PPE, especially in the agriculture sector. Just because it doesn't seem to affect them now doesn't mean that there won't be health impacts later on. There would be a lot more research and studies done by people with a lot more knowledge than the average farmer. I agree with that, Matt. I'm not diminishing what is brought in because clearly it's done with good intentions. I have no problems with why they're bringing it in. My problem is that when they bring it in, it just doesn't seem to be what can line up with productivity really in any way for farmers. Now, truth be told, if you didn't want them exposed to any of this, you would just not have farming, right? But that's not a possibility either. So there has to be a level of compromise, surely, which is my point that I'm making. But I appreciate that, Matt. Thank you. Pat Sparks says, Chris, when the government introduces new legislation, they require a substantial change in procedures or equipment. If practical, give a long lead time. This doesn't mean the matter is trivial, but an acknowledgement that the solutions may be complex or have a cost. I get that too, but, I mean, you can speak to this as well, and you can text back if you want, but if you have a shorter lead-in time, you are confident you can get it done quicker. If it is a longer lead-in time, you're still waiting on a lot of different things. If you were confident in the procedures at bare minimum, then you probably wouldn't have to have 3 years like in this particular instance. Goes on to say, government departments don't have all the answers. They don't dictate to the industry how to meet a safety standard, but may have suggestions or recommendations to achieve compliance. Long lead-in time allows for those decisions to take place and changes to be implemented. So let's say, for example, a chemical is found to have a connection with MND. Do we say, oh, nothing we can do because farmers will complain, we'll up imports of wheelchairs and breathing apparatus to help the victims, or look for solutions to reduce exposure? Yeah, again, it's not that I'm questioning why they're doing it. It's consultation always seems to be lacking. That's my main point here. And yes, I understand the compromise is never perfect, but it's better than simply saying, we're just going to bring all of this into play and you will bend or break to it. Surely there can be more dialogue than what I usually hear. And again, I'm not a farmer, right? But I'm reading all of these stories and going back, all of these changes they bring in, and every time it's, this is very impractical. We might have some better solutions here than just dumping it on us and seeing what happens. But I appreciate that input. Thank you for that, guys. Leading off the second hour of the program with the weird, wacky, funny stories that we usually have, I was talking about the world's worst guard dog, which was a golden retriever in San Diego who, instead of alerting anybody that someone was breaking into the house, they found footage of the dog bringing one of its favourite toys and wagging its tail and looking to be played with, and then went out with the police officer who were arresting the intruder and wanted to make friends there as well. Dee from Victor Harbour says, good afternoon, Chris. Good afternoon, Dee. Your story of the golden retriever brought back memories of the watchdog that was at Mount Brecken many years ago. His name was Jasper. He was a German shepherd. The owners had almost completed the restoration when the owner heard a bit of noise outside. So he looked out the window to find Jasper greeting two would-be thieves, wagging his tail and literally showing them how to get in. He kept running back and forth to his bowl and bag of dog food and back to the thieves, tail waggy, happily barking, having a great time. It was certainly not his watchdog bark. His dad gave a yell and the thieves bolted, with Jasper running alongside. That's a great story, Dave. Thank you. 0417 063 963 is our text line. Get involved if you're able. Appreciate your input on Around SA.
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0: Welcome back, everyone. Lovely to have you on this Monday afternoon edition of Around SA. Chris Guscott here with you. And if you want to squeeze a message in, you got to make it quick, but you can still do it on 0417 063 963. I want to wrap up with the announcement today made by the Coalition at the federal level, Fuel Price Shield Plan. Now, before I get into any of this, and I know people are going to misconstrue what I say or just hear part of it and get angry at me. It's 90% of what the angry texts are on our text line. So just hear me out, okay? No one would appreciate the fuel excise cut more than me. And the 3 months in which we had it was paradise for me. I am a regional radio presenter. I do not get paid all that well. I drive a lot, and I do not have the capability to have an EV at my house, or a hybrid even. So I'm paying a fair bit at the moment, and yes, I'm only filling up with 91. I can't begin to imagine how much it's costing you if you have 98, or for those who text in regularly reminding me about diesel, if you have diesel, it's even more expensive, right? I would thoroughly appreciate a fuel excise cut, and if they were to announce it, I'd be jumping up and down. The problem is with this is that the Labor government last week has said, no, we're not bringing this in because it costs a lot of money. And we already have people, for obvious reasons, complaining about the levels of debt we're in. This would cost us a lot of money. So much so that the previous cut that we had, which went for 3 months and then the fourth one was a half cut, that was $2.55 billion, they estimate. And the previous one to that, in the Morrison government, where it went for 6 months back in 2022, that was about $3 billion. So it's a fair bit of money. The question I'm going to ask is, are you happy to accrue all of this money for debt that we're not getting to the government for them to spend and try to get themselves out of the position they're in? Are we happy to have that as a fuel excise cut so that we're saving at the Bowser? Because it's give and take. Now, I already know the answer to that, right? That everybody would love to take it. Hell, even I would, right? But the reason why that it's not in play, and it won't be, well, at least for the time being anyway, until everybody really gets their pitchforks out. But the fact is that it does cost a fair bit of money. The plan that's being brought in by the Coalition, I bring it up because it's not a bad plan by any means. It's just, it's going to run into exactly the same problems that we have with any other type of plan with this, is that you need to find the money somewhere to pay for this. So the Fuel Price Shield Plan is a 2 week average price of oil rises above US $100 a barrel. What happens is, if it clears that threshold, then we halve the excise for as long as it's above that. And also, something I can definitely support, the road user charge being cut from 32 cents a litre down to zero. That's for heavy vehicle operators. Now, I'm in support of that almost irrespective of what that costs, because if you can save heavy vehicle transport companies money and their transport costs are down, then theoretically whatever they're transporting to us is cheaper. That's cost of living. So I'm okay with that. The problem is that that will again cost money, much in the same way that providing a fuel excise cut for everybody. Now, you could say, why don't we just make this regional specific, because we seem to cop the brunt of it, but that would never get past Parliament, let's be completely honest. So it's not that I don't mind the plan, it's just I think it's going to run into exactly the same problems that we currently have with this. And keep in mind too, in the interest of trying to secure fuel, we're paying more for it as well because, well, there's less of it to go around. It means we're just naturally having to pay more to have that security too. So I'd be interested to hear your perspectives on this because, like I said, I don't think anybody in their right mind, just at our level, Joe Schmoes, would say no to a cut in the fuel excise. But being pragmatic about this situation, there's a reason why we don't just have this in permanently, because that's a lot of money that we're not having at the government level. That's more debt that we're going into. I'm intrigued to hear your perspectives on this. So 0417 063 963. Thanks for joining us on Around SA.
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2: Let me tell you a story about Bert Gerber. He has a barn full of animals, about 60 turkeys, a whole lot of chickens. Yep. Woke up to hear a noise he'd never heard before.
3: But he's on a farm. Wouldn't he hear that all the time?
2: No, that's what's interesting. He had a goose that had never honked before. The goose honked was because the barn was on fire. Little goosey making this noise. saved the day. And Goosey has been rewarded with his favourite snack.
3: Didn't end up on the dinner table.
2: No.
3: Those other ones would be, oh, good on you, Goosey.
2: Especially if they all went up in flames. That smells delicious.
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11: Good afternoon. It is accident and breakdown free at the moment through the Murrayland, South Coast and the Hills. Also, Adelaide Road at Manham Road in all directions. Ongoing works continuing this afternoon. Mount Barker, Adelaide Road speeds at 40 both ways. TEPCO, Reddy Creek Road near Blackheath Road and Palamana, Reddy Creek Road near Palamana Road. 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
12: If it's happening from Loxton to Lincoln, you'll hear it right here. 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

5MU, where we play better music and we play more of it. Bon Jovi there with a bit of Bad Medicine. It's nearly time for me to say goodbye and hand you over to Jonesy and Amanda soon. But before we get to that point, the best of the best. This has been a real whirlwind. It's been amazing to see so many people a part of this as we hunted down and narrowed down to the list for the best hot chippies in our region. And of course, three remain for the finalists. Becky's Kitchen in Malang, Cadell Street Fish and Chips in Goolwa, or the Steam Dock Eatery in Manham. Now we can tell you, with a week to go, Cadell Street Fish and Chips is in the lead. But still plenty of time for you to go to vote. 5MU.com.au. Put your details in. Tell us your favourite there. And you might get your favourites over the line. I was going to say to get them the chockies, but to get them the chippies. And there's still time for you to do a bit of a road trip if you're able. Maybe not at these petrol prices, but do a bit of a road trip. And to trial all of these out and meet some wonderful people along the way. So get voting. You still got plenty of time at 5MU.com.au. It's us searching for the best of the best hot chips for this month. All right. Neil Diamond now and Cracklin' Rosie, and we'll wrap up Around SA next.

Thank you, Arne, and thank you all for joining us. Around SA has now wrapped up. Another busy edition of the show, plenty to talk about, and great to have you on the text line to join in the conversations we've had. Fear not if you've missed the opportunity today to get a text in, because 24/7 we see the text line. So let's say you've been at work or you've been out on the road and you still want to get your conversation piece in. You can send it any time at 0417 063 963. Jones and Amanda are on their survey break once more, which would be nice, wouldn't it? But they've got a couple of weeks off, which means you'll have best ofs from here and no Christian O'Connell either. So you'll get best ofs for Jones and Amanda. 80s at 8 still in place, though, with Shane. So goodbye for now. Have a lovely evening. Please stay safe on the roads, of course. I'll talk to you tomorrow.

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1: Not looking too badly at the moment through the Murrayland, South Coast and the Hills. Also Adelaide Road at Manham Road in all directions and outbound Port Elliot Road as you head towards Goolwa Beach. Ongoing works continuing this afternoon. Palamana Reddy Creek Road near Palamana Road, 40 both ways, and Mount Barker on Adelaide Road near Mann Street. 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
3: Hello, I'm Makata Carr. A Senate inquiry has recommended the government make changes to the 000 system because Australians don't trust it. The panel says the public should be able to text 000 in an emergency and be compensated if the connection fails. The probe was sparked after the deadly Optus outage in September last year, and committee chair Sarah Hanson-Young says the service is crucial.
4: People should be able to know that they need to call 000. Their mobile phone will work, regardless of where in Australia they are.
3: A woman and two children continue to fight for life in a Sydney hospital after yesterday's stabbing, which claimed a child's life in the Blue Mountains. Police say they aren't looking for any other people regarding the incident. Australia's population is expected to reach more than 39 million by 2066. The government's intergenerational report shows for the first time that deaths are expected to outweigh births. One of the most popular new car brands in Australia is recalling more than 32,000 vehicles because of concerns the spare wheel might fall off. The issue affects BYD Shark 6 Utes, built between August 2024 and June this year, and demands for the BBC to apologise after using vision of crocodile-infested waters during a news report about the rowing venue at the Brisbane Olympics. There are claims the footage used was of a river 3,500 kilometres away.
0: 5MU Sport.
3: The Brownlow Medal will be handed out to the AFL's best and fairest tonight. Collingwood's Nick Dacos is favourite to take home the award and might do it with a record number of votes. And in the NRL, the Roosters are yet to confirm whether halfback Sam Walker will make his return from injury for Friday's prelim against the Dolphins.
5: Seems like it's gone quite quick, but that's credit to him. He's been working night and day to make sure he's ready to go. I don't know what's going to happen this week.
3: That's winger Mark Nwongani Twase. That's the latest news and sport.
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7: Cloudy for the rest of your Monday ahead of a sunny Tuesday with temperatures warming up by a few degrees. Top of 21 tomorrow for Murray Bridge and Adelaide, 20 in Strathalbyn, 19 in Victor Harbour and Mount Barker, and a top of 15 tomorrow for Mount Lofty.
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20: 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Miff Warhurst will be joining us.
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20: 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Belushi, in it.
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0: 5MU.

0: Anyway, this is the trailer for The Principal.
1: Some people think Rick Latimer shouldn't be a teacher.
2: All right, bring him up. Linda, I want you wearing a bra to class.
3: Rick, grow up.
2: I'm trying.
1: And now he's been promoted to the bottom of the barrel, a war zone called Brandel High. His job? Principal.
4: What if you're trying to reach me? I just cut your hand off.
2: I got another one.
5: You're not the principal here anymore. And if you come back tomorrow, you're going home in a body bag.
1: James Belushi.
2: I'll be here tomorrow.
1: And Louis Gossett Jr.
4: I'll be here too, man.
1: In The Principal.
6: It's no to sir with love, is it?
0: It is so good.
6: So
0: it
6: good. Did you so you good. Watch that promo it. And then decided to watch
0: I,
6: the film?
0: I loved it so much. And you know what? Fox still didn't even have it. I had to go to YouTube to get it and pay money. James Belushi's just woken up and gone, hang on a minute. Because, you know, he's got like a weed farm these days.
6: I see. Yeah. Have you had some?
0: I follow him on Instagram. He's great. I love
6: Why did
0: James
6: you
0: Belushi.
6: Love it?
0: It took me back to a time.
6: In school, say, maybe. No, just, we had a principal. Like, so relatable.
0: America has this persecution complex where there's always a baddie. There's always a hero that goes into town. He's going to get persecuted. Then he's going to get his revenge. And the baddie will get his comeuppance. And the principal leans into that trope. So if you want to see some ass kicking and a pretty cool looking Honda, American Honda shaft drive Shadow, I think it is.
6: And also, let me just guess what happens here. He comes into a school full of rebels and
0: yep.
6: they don't respect him. And then they come to respect him and they all actually go, thanks, teach.
0: Have you seen it?
6: Well, I'm a clairvoyant.
0: I'll leave you with this, though. Jim Belushi was born in 1954.
6: The person, in real life, not the character.
0: In real life. So he's the principal. And the main, Victor Duncan, the baddie. He's the badass.
6: He's a student.
0: Yeah, and he's a student. He was born in 1956. So he's 2 years younger than the principal. I think you repeated a few years.
6: This is like, remember in Greece where Rizzo looked like she was on the pension?
0: She was going through menopause yeah. in
6: she
0: high
6: had a
0: school.
6: She had an old age pension card. They were the world's oldest students.
0: Kanicki was worried he knocked her up. Don't worry, mate. The rigors of old age.
6: Stay away from the screen, Brendan.
7: Hey, man, who the hell do you think you are?
4: He's a principal, man.
7: I'm the principal, man.
0: And don't you forget it.
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5: Looking pretty good at the moment through the Murrayland, South Coast and the Hills. Also, Adelaide Road at Manham Road in all directions. Ongoing works continuing this afternoon. Palamana, Reddy Creek Road near Palamana Road, 40 both ways. 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
7: Hello, I'm Makata Carr. A key communications consumer group says telcos have a long way to go to restore the public's faith in the 000 system. A Senate inquiry has made several recommendations following the major Optus outage of last year. They include allowing Australians to text 000 in an emergency and be compensated if that connection fails. Carol Bennett from the Communications Action Group on the ABC.
8: Alongside reliability and performance, we need to see some changes that actually shore up our confidence in this system.
7: The Coalition could consider reviving the baby bonus payment for couples who add to the population. The latest intergenerational report says the birth rate is falling and by 2066, deaths in Australia will outnumber births. Liberal frontbencher Andrew Hastie says he wants it up for discussion.
9: I would support anything that allows young Australians to form families sooner.
7: One of the indecent assault charges against former broadcaster Alan Jones has been dropped. Prosecutors have announced the charge relating to the witness known as Complainant F has been withdrawn and dismissed. Jones is on trial in Sydney for 19 other sexual-related charges. South Australia's bird flu toll has gone up again. This time another four sea lions have tested positive, including a pup. And summer is shaping up to be one of the hottest on record with heat and thunderstorms, as well as a heightened risk of bushfires.
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7: A former Fremantle captain will present the Premiership Cup to the Dockers if they beat Brisbane in the AFL Grand Final. Sean McManus will be on standby to hand over the trophy to Justin Longmuir and Alex Pearce on Saturday. And good news for the Roosters ahead of Friday's preliminary final in the NRL. Daly Cherry Evans is free to play after escaping a ban from the judiciary. He was charged alongside Lindsay Collins and Billy Smith after the Sharks clash, but plead early for a fine. That's the latest news and sport.
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12: Cloudy for the rest of your Monday ahead of a sunny Tuesday with temperatures warming up by a few degrees. Top of 21 tomorrow for Murray Bridge and Adelaide. 20 in Strathalbyn, 19 in Victor Harbour and Mount Barker, and a top of 15 tomorrow for Mount Lofty.
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1: Let me ask you this question. You have a daughter.
2: Yes, I do.
1: Would you spend $600,000 to buy her a falcon?
2: What sort? Has it got registration?
1: It's got feathers.
2: It's a bird falcon, not a Ford falcon.
1: It's a bird falcon. This is a father in Abu Dhabi.
2: Yeah.
1: Who spent...
2: Oh, he's a rich Arab. He's got extra money.
1: But still...
2: That's glove box change to him.
1: It's a rare, pure white GYR falcon sold for Australian $600,000, making it this year's most expensive falcon sale.
2: They have pet falcons over there.
1: Yeah, and they have the big falcon sales. Excuse me, I'm swearing, doesn't it? Okay. And apparently, if you fly at certain times, there you can... You sit next to one.
2: Yeah, on the plane.
1: People book seats for their falcons.
2: That's how good they're doing. The falcons are sitting on the plane.
1: And it's getting a special meal and you're stuck down the back.
2: Imagine there's an albatross flying next to the plane, looks in and sees the falcon. Going, hang on
1: a minute. What's
2: going on here?
1: It's like that time I was flying with a Beyond 2000 trip in South America and I was brushing a fly off my meal. I thought, I'm on a plane. How did a fly get in here?
2: This would have been one of the less salubrious airlines.
1: Well, it must have got to get out and think, oh, my God, no wonder I'm exhausted. I've crossed continents. Well, so that's a lot to spend, I would think.
2: How much?
1: On something. $600,000.
2: Yep.
1: Its rare white feathers helped make the bird highly valuable. And he's there with his daughter and she comes up and goes, thank you very much. What about this? This is what Australians are spending money on.
2: Mm-hmm.
1: The $800 Dyson toothbrush. It's an AI toothbrush with a camera in it.
2: Oh.
1: You know.
2: Why?
1: Well, this is what they're calling it, a complete oral care routine in one toothbrush. Isn't that what a toothbrush is? It's got a little camera in it that apparently, it's jet washes, liquid flossing, mouthwash, blah, blah, blah.
2: But it
1: gives you feedback on how you're cleaning your teeth.
2: It's like having your mum standing over your shoulder.
1: That's it. Or Mrs. Marsh.
2: it does get in.
1: I don't know. What are you going to have? Cameras in the toilet paper next to tell you how your health is.
2: We don't want that.
1: What about this? If you've got too much money, you might be interested in this. This is Hermes has released a set of 3 Band-Aids for $749. They look like they're kind of leather. They've got the Hermes label on them.
2: Yep.
1: 3 Band-Aids for $749.
2: Can you reuse them?
1: That's
2: what they used to do in World War One.
1: Well, yeah, I think
2: when the diggers would take it on
1: Hermes.
2: The turf.
1: Hermes! I've got crutch rot. Give me the Hermes. No, I think this is just if you've had a scratch from a blood diamond. I think that's what happens. I don't know. I've got no further information
2: because
1: my Googling stopped there.
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2: 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Shouting with Jonesy and Amanda? Therapeutic.

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1: Looking pretty good at the moment through the Murray Land, South Coast and the Hills. Also, Adelaide Road at Manham Road in all directions. Ongoing works continuing this afternoon. Palamana Ready Creek Road near Palamana Road, 40 both ways. Cape Jervis Main South Road near Fishery Beach Road and Manham Road near Patrick's Road. 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
8: Got that final check of your roads for your Monday night. It is accident and breakdown free through the Murray Land, South Coast and the Hills. Works continuing tomorrow. Palamana, Reedy Creek Road near Palamana Road. That is speeds at 40 affecting both ways there. And Mount Barker, Adelaide Road near Mann Street. 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
9: Hello, I'm Makata Carr. A Senate inquiry has recommended a major overhaul of the 000 system because it's failing Australians. The probe was sparked after the deadly Optus outage in September last year, and committee chair Sarah Hanson-Young says there needs to be other ways that the public can get help.
10: Australians should be able to contact the police, the ambulance, the fire department via text, not just voice. Over the phone.
9: Australia's population is expected to reach more than 39 million by 2066. The government has released its intergenerational report showing for the first time deaths are expected to outweigh births. The Treasurer, Jim Chalmers, says they're prepared for that economic shift and there's an upside.
11: It's welcome recognition of the quality of our universal healthcare and the contribution that older people make. And it's worth every dollar of extra pressure that it puts on our budgets.
9: More bad news for mortgage holders. ANZ has joined the other major banks in predicting that the cash rate will go up next week. The catch and kill order put out on a shark, which took a 63-year-old man at a Perth beach last week, has been cancelled. Greg O'Neill was swimming only 15 metres offshore. And more than 25,000 people have been deported from the US as part of a secret deal with 35 countries to take them as migrants because they can't legally be forced home.
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9: A nervous wait for the Lions to see if Lachie Neale can play in Saturday's grand final. He copped a one-match ban for punching Hawthorn's Jack Ginnivan in the prelim. Teammate Levi Ashcroft says Neale's inclusion is imperative.
13: It'd be a huge loss. 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
9: And in the NRL, the Roosters are yet to confirm whether halfback Sam Walker will make his return for Friday's prelim against the Dolphins. He's been out for a month with an ankle injury. That's the latest news and sport.
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22: Cloudy for the rest of your Monday ahead of a sunny Tuesday with temperatures warming up by a few degrees. Top of 21 tomorrow for Murray Bridge and Adelaide. 20 in Strathalbyn, 19 in Victor Harbour and Mount Barker. And a top of 15 tomorrow for Mount Lofty.
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34: It's showtime. Hello there. It's Jonesy and Amanda. You know what I've got a hankering for?
1: Tell me.
34: Some science. Science using
1: information. Do you want me to slip on the lab coat?
34: Could you?
1: I will. How about I slip on the lab coat and deliver a science watch?
34: Yep. What about would you slide into your boss's DMs with something a bit saucier than the lab coat?
1: I beg your pardon?
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1: And I take you down memory lane to a TV show that started, I think, in the early 60s, the yep. theme tune of which will ignite a fire inside you.
34: It's a blast from the past.
1: It sure is.
34: 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It's Jonesy and Amanda driving you home for Jam Nation.
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3: Muncie is my affectionate name for you.
4: Let's talk about Neanderthals. We remember the chart that you saw when you were at school of the ascent of man. Is that what it was?
3: Yep.
4: There'd be a hunched over chimpanzee, then gradually standing slightly more upright until eventually you saw the Homo sapien.
3: And there was Cro-Magnon man.
4: Cro-Magnon man and the Homo sapien. The Neanderthal was somewhere in the middle of all that. And the Neanderthal was a slight, heavy-browed, crouched-over, hairy creature.
3: Yep.
4: What they are saying now, I heard an interesting podcast, this is the New York Times did a podcast on this, is that when they found the skeleton of the Neanderthal and then sort of put it together shonkily, they kind of didn't put it together correctly, then just drew it with hair on it, and that's the image we've had of the Neanderthal, or Neanderthal, as some people say. But apparently the one skeleton they had, they've discovered now, was an old one that had osteoarthritis. So to be like taking someone who is suffering terribly from arthritis and all stooped and saying that's what all human beings look like.
3: Oh.
4: So we have attributed a lot of imagery to Neanderthal that isn't necessarily true.
3: Oh, he just hadn't been drinking the A2 milk.
4: And we take your tablets, for God's sake. Take your calcium.
3: Has he been down a chemist's warehouse?
4: But what they're saying now is that other studies have also shown that Neanderthals were, as they say here, robust, clever. They used tools.
3: Well, they invented fire, didn't they?
4: They may have been the first ones to harness fire. There's evidence, I don't know how they found this evidence, that maybe they kissed, written in the tree, K-I-S-S-I-N-G, that they held funerals for each other, which shows that they had empathy and family community relations with, you know, an emotional kind of component to it. So not the caveman stereotype that we've all thought. So they're going back now and looking at that. And, of course, the way the chain goes is that where most of us would have maybe up to 2%, maybe more than that, of Neanderthal genes, DNA. So at some point we splintered off. The Homo sapiens went towards Africa, I think, and the Neanderthals maybe went through Asia. But having said that, over the intervening years, there was commingling, which is why we share some DNA.
3: Oh.
4: But let's talk about what they're constantly finding out about the Neanderthals. So they're not dumb. They're not mute. They're not all that stuff that we've attributed them to them.
3: Sure.
4: But they have been able to study the voice characteristics of the Neanderthal, the how the voice box would work, how the bones in the throat would work, how their vocalizations would sound.
3: Mm-hmm.
4: This is a historian, and to help them recreate the sound of the Neanderthal, we have a voice actor called Elliot. Imagine getting this call from your agent.
3: Hey, Ryan.
4: I know you've done a lot of great voiceover work. How do you feel about learning to recreate the voice of Neanderthal?
3: I'm in a voiceover agency, so what, they ring up, hey, kid, we've got a big gig for you.
4: Maybe.
3: Right.
4: How would you feel afterwards? Anyway, this is Elliot being taken through the steps of how to speak like a Neanderthal.
5: And most of all, a huge nasal cavity.
6: Let's just add a bit of nasal now.
7: 1, 2, 3.
6: Now, the other thing that would be happening, which would actually increase that quality, is a very heavy skull that seems to pull down into the throat there. Now, add to that the fact that they had a fantastic chest, which is a support system of breath, which can produce enormous chest resonance and tremendous power. So I imagine that they wouldn't have subtle sounds. It would be loud, very loud, or very, very loud. And we can try and get that by, I'm now going to engage Elliot by push into me, and this is actually getting him right into his body. Now, speak.
7: 1, 2, 3!
6: Now let's make a sound. Just let's make a huge R. And again.
3: He's nailed that.
4: Now he's off to do a Macca's ad.
3: Elliot's one step away from home and away. Thank you. That was very good.
4: Interesting, isn't it?
2: Science rap. Science.
4: Certainly is.
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0: that's what's interesting. He had a goose that had never honked before. 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Little Goosey making this noise saved the day, and Goosey has been rewarded with his favourite snack.
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0: No.
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0: Especially if they all went up in flames. That smells delicious.
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1: Let me tell you a story about Bert Gerber. 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
7: Good evening. Welcome to the 80s at 8. Shane Bryan with you. Coming up tonight, our 80s icon is the guy who actually created a record label just to put these guys overseas. Glenn Wheatley, the incredible producer, manager, artist himself. He is our 80s icon. And of course, we can't forget his involvement with John Farnham. We're going to take a look back at the 40th anniversary of You're the Voice with Whispering Jack.

superstars. Even if we're just dancing in the dark. 80s supergroups. Born in my sight, you know that's all you ever were. 80s one-hit wonders. This is the 80s at 8.

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0: Tonight's 80s icon is one of the most influential figures Australian music has ever produced, Glenn Wheatley. And of course, Send Me an Angel from Real Life is a reminder that without Glenn Wheatley, that song may never have become the global hit that we know today. Through his Wheatley Records label, he actually backed Real Life and helped open doors internationally, helping take an Australian band onto the world stage. We first came across Glenn Wheatley as the bass player for this band. Do what you wanna do, be what you wanna be, yeah. He was the bass player for the Master's Apprentices in the late 1960s, early 70s, but it was his work behind the scenes that really changed Australian music history. After his playing days, he became manager, promoter and entrepreneur, helping build the international success of Little River Band and proving Australian artists could compete on the world stage. Then came the biggest gamble of his career. Last Saturday marked the 40th anniversary of Whispering Jack, the album that transformed John Farnham's career forever. Now, back in 1986, Farnham was struggling to get support from the record companies and many felt that his best days were behind him. Glenn Wheatley saw things a little bit differently. He believed in John Farnham so strongly that he mortgaged his family home to help fund the album. It was a huge risk, but one that he was willing to take because he believed in both John and also the songs. Well, the gamble paid off spectacularly. Whispering Jack spent 25 years at number one in Australia and became the biggest selling album ever by an Australian artist, powered by classics like You're the Voice, Pressure Down and Touch of Paradise. Glenn Wheatley passed away sadly in 2022, but his influence can still be heard across Australian music. From helping Real Life breaking overseas to backing John Farnham's greatest triumph, he wasn't just a manager, he was a believer in music, in Australian music. He was a risk taker and one of the architects of modern Australian music. Coming up a little later on in the 80s at 8, we're going to take a deeper look at John Farnham's Whispering Jack, celebrating 40 years on Saturday. You're on the 80s at 8.
1: 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Yeah! 70 songs that make you sing out loud. Plus a few others. I said, what about breakfast at Tiffany? She said, I think I remember the film. 5MU.
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0: It's one of those great what-if moments in music history because the song eventually became a worldwide smash for Starship, but imagine John Farnham singing it. I actually can. But imagine Whispering Jack with that on the track listing. It would have been a very different album. Now, while the album sounded enormous, much of it was recorded in a studio set up at Farnham's Melbourne home rather than some fancy overseas facility. Just proves that great songs and great performances matter more than expensive surroundings. And doesn't really make a difference, does it? Because Whispering Jack made Australian music history in a number of ways. Apart from its success, it also became the first Australian-made album released on compact disc in Australia, helping usher the CD era. Now, by the time the album's run was over, it had produced classics like You're the Voice, A Touch of Paradise, Reasons, and Pressure Down. It won Album of the Year at the ARIA Awards. It cemented itself as the defining Australian album of the 1980s. 40 years on, Whispering Jack remains the benchmark for Australian music success, and it all started with a collection of songs that nobody could have predicted would become part of our national soundtrack. You're on the 80s at 8.
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2: Domestic mobile roaming. All in all, I can't find a logical explanation as to why this doesn't exist in 2026. And the fact that Canada, New Zealand, amongst many countries who already do this, why are we sitting where we are and continuing to have black spot problems? Like, take Peterborough, for example. Why do we have situations like this in regional areas when all of this could be solved pretty quickly?
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0: 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That's tomorrow night on the 80s at 8. I'll catch you then. Thanks for keeping me company.
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1: Who better to talk to from Cancer Council SA than the Senior Manager for Prevention, Christine Morris? 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

0: feeling than hearing your favourite song on the radio. Turn it up and sing it out loud. Like your favourites from the 80s. I ain't missing you out. The big hits from the 70s. And a few more songs that you know and love.
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1: Walk the Duck, small restaurant. 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
1: Let me tell you a story about Bert Gerber. He has a barn full of animals, about 60 turkeys, a whole lot of chickens.
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1: Woke up to hear a noise he'd never heard before.
3: But he's on a farm. Wouldn't he hear that all the time?
1: No, that's what's interesting. He had a goose that had never honked before. The goose honked was because the barn was on fire. Little Goosey making this noise saved the day. And Goosey has been rewarded with his favourite snack.
3: Didn't end up on the dinner table.
1: No.
3: Those other ones would be, oh, good on you, Goosey.
1: Those if they all went up in flames. That smells delicious.
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1: Let me tell you a story about Bert Gerber. 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
2: Yep.
1: Woke up to hear a noise he'd never heard before.
3: But he's on a farm. Wouldn't he hear that all the time?
1: No, that's what's interesting. He had a goose that had never honked before. The goose honked was because the barn was on fire. Little Goosey making this noise saved the day, and Goosey has been rewarded with his favourite snack.
3: Didn't end up on the dinner table.
1: No.
3: Those other ones would be, oh, good on you, Goosey.
1: Those if they all went up in flames. 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
1: Let me tell you a story about Bert Gerber. He has a barn full of animals, about 60 turkeys, a whole lot of chickens.
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1: Woke up to hear a noise he'd never heard before.
3: But he's on a farm. Wouldn't he hear that all the time?
1: No, that's what's interesting. He had a goose that had never honked before. The goose honked was because the barn was on fire. Little Goosey making this noise saved the day. And Goosey has been rewarded with his favourite snack.
3: Didn't end up on the dinner table.
1: No.
3: Those other ones would be, oh, good on you, Goosey.
1: Imagine if they all went up in flames. That smells delicious.
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1: Who better to talk to from Cancer Council SA than the Senior Manager for Prevention, Christine Morris? 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
1: Walk the Duck, small restaurant. 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People are going to get angry on their behalf. 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
9: Good morning. It's all looking good around the place at the moment. Accident to break down. Free roadworks today in Strathalbyn Road at Chunga, Mount Barker Road, Totness, South Road, Cape Jervis, and Randall Road at Palmer as well. 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
13: Hello, I'm Jenny Lenman. A Manham resident is doubling down on his call for the government to fix potholes in the region. Paul Smith has been capturing evidence of the region's worst roads on his Jubba Photography social media page, calling Australia the newest third world country. After featuring on 7 News on Friday, he says crews were sent to Ridley Road for temporary repairs that just aren't good enough.
14: This is even worse than it was the first time I saw it. Now, you hear that on a bike, you're dead.
13: Since those comments, the department says they were back out on the road to continue works. The RAA claims local drivers have saved $55 million on petrol simply by using real-time fuel price apps. 33% of drivers surveyed have used apps more often since the Middle East conflict, with the average motorist saving 10 cents a litre by shopping around. Under beefed-up state laws, retailers must update price or availability information within half an hour, with the maximum penalty now $20,000. OTR Littlehampton, United Strathalbyn and Corunda Fuel Stop have all been fined in the past for failing to report fuel as unavailable under the real-time pricing scheme. A P-platist lost his licence for 6 months after allegedly cruising at 145 k's an hour in a 100 zone on the freeway. The 20-year-old was stopped at Mount Barker on Sunday, patrols impounding his sedan. He'll be called into court in future on aggravated excessive speed charges and for breaching the conditions of his provisional licence. And affordable housing's taking shape in Yankalilla, with 14 modular units craned into place at a new community site. The $5.7 million project's being built at Club Fleurieu off Main South Road. One-bedroom homes, private courtyards, parking and shared gardens all being built. The homes are being developed by non-for-profit Cottage Homes for older people on limited incomes, with the first tenants expected to move in by Christmas. And now you're up to date with the latest in local news.
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15: Hi, I'm Phoebe Humphrey. Anthony Albanese has joined forces with other world leaders calling for international action on AI. The PM is among 22 world leaders penning a statement warning the rapid development of the technology poses serious safety and security risks if not managed. The statement comes on the eve of the UN General Assembly in New York. A new poll shows plenty of support for One Nation's push to let Aussies redirect some of their super contributions into their take-home pay. A Compass poll that was commissioned by One Nation found 62% of voters supported the plan, 28% were against it. And Collingwood's Nick Daicos has created history in bagging his first ever Brownlow medal, the 23-year-old polling a record 47 votes, 11 clear of runner-up Bailey Smith. He's told Seven he owes a lot of success to his brother Josh and to the Pies.
16: It's been a hell of a ride. It's been a really exciting 5 years, and I feel like we're in the window to attack again, and we've got some really good youth, so I'm so grateful.
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15: In sport, good news for Roosters fans. Sam Walker's teammates are confident he's fit and ready to return for the Chooks for this weekend's NRL prelim against the Dolphins. The 24-year-old suffered an ankle injury in round 26, but Victor Radley has told Nine he'll be back.
17: So I think he will be 100% fit. During that game, I feel like he'll be fine, and I think it'll be more after the game, a pull-up sore, but then he's got a week anyway.
15: And the Lions hold their final main training session today in Brisbane ahead of Saturday's AFL Grand Final against Fremantle. That's the latest news and sport.
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19: A sunny 21 today for Murray Bridge, Mount Barker and Strathalbyn 19, 18 for Victor Harbour, Mount Lofty 15 and 20 today in Adelaide.
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20: Top of the morning to you. Welcome to your Tuesday, this first day post-equinox, where the days... You're right.
13: Tripped over my chair.
20: Tripped over your chair. That's a good start. It's on brand.
13: Are the days getting longer, Adam Connolly?
20: The days are getting longer. Don't worry. Your curtains won't bleach until another couple of weeks when daylight saving kicks in. But it is the first day post-equinox, which means today this daylight is longer than the nightlight for the first time in 6 months. So that's great.
13: Good news for all the people scared of the dark.
20: Yeah. But what's behind you? No, it's us, and we're here to bring you a wonderful show and a great program. No Richard Pascoe, because he's asleep.
13: He's not afraid of the dark.
20: He's not afraid of the dark.
13: He's doing some other radio stuff late at night.
20: He is indeed. But we've got plenty to get underway with a case of Walk the Duck 2.0, perhaps.
13: Maybe.
20: Adelaide Hills Toyota has been told to make way by the state government, and we'll chat with Tom Gilbert later this morning about all that.
13: Yes.
20: Interesting stuff.
13: We'll answer your questions today. You always ask us some interesting ones.
20: We're going to diplomatically answer after 7:30 today. Yeah. Spring racing gets underway at the Murray Bridge Racing Club as well, and President James Safaris will be in to tell us about Grand Final Race Day.
13: And my favourite thing about Tuesday, Adam Connolly?
20: Half-price movie tickets.
13: Oh, I forgot that was a thing. Tight-ass Tuesday. Back in the day, is that still a thing anywhere?
20: Is it? Taco Tuesday? Is it?
13: Oh, that could be good.
20: It's tacos. It's at my house tonight.
13: Oh, yeah? Yep. Do you guys do that every Tuesday?
20: Not every Tuesday, but just today.
13: That's very sweet.
20: Yeah. Well, now, what is the favourite thing about Tuesdays?
13: Bin Chicken Man.
20: Oh, yes, indeed. Episode 26 coming your way a little later on this morning. Looking forward to all of it at 6:07. It's Adam and Jenny on 5MU, and this one going out to Bruce. Just don't bring me down. It's just a warning.

0: That's ELO and Don't Bring Me Down at 11 past 6. It's Adam and Jenny on 5MU. 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
1: Text it.
0: Text it.
1: Go on.
0: Yeah, I dare you. Dare you to text it. Does that work? It's slightly menacing work.
1: I don't know.
0: But we'll figure it out. See if you're...
1: Hey, guys, joke will be on us.
0: Come and text us.
1: The joke will be on us, depending on what they text.
0: Indeed, that's true. Let's find out what day it is.
2: What day is it? Could you please tell me?
0: One of my favourites. It's World Rhino Day today.
1: Aren't they magnificent?
0: They're one of my favourites, in fact. Especially in the Monarto Menagerie.
1: Mm-hmm.
0: Love seeing the rhinos. Visit the rhinos today or donate to any of the many organisations caring for this fascinating but tragically endangered species. We want to make sure. I think the world's a better place if rhinos can live in it. You know what I mean?
1: Yeah,
0: like,
1: definitely.
0: We must be taking care of the place if there's more rhinos.
1: And I love the rhino statues at Monarto.
0: Yeah.
1: They're gorgeous.
0: They are gorgeous. Mm. And fun fact, they poo in the same spot.
1: Oh, they continue to poo in the same spot.
0: They have a little poo dump. They have a little area where they poo. So they don't poo everywhere else. Unlike ducks who poo in their own water.
1: Yeah, but how cute are they?
0: Ducks, yeah, they are pretty cute.
1: I was quite taken by the little family of ducks in Strath the other day when we popped down on the way to Victor Harbour.
0: Had a bit of a spot of lunch and then had a bit of a little wander, and there was a lovely little family of ducks. And then the mum and dad duck started having a little drink in the Angus River, and all the little ducks just sat behind them.
1: So quite sweet.
0: Quite sweet.
1: So even though they poo everywhere, it's all right.
0: I mean, you don't want to... with that metric, ducks way cuter.
1: Yeah.
0: But in the I don't want to walk in poo... rhinos.
1: Although much bigger poos.
0: Much bigger poos. Big poos. World Chainmail Day today.
1: This is like a thing from back in the day, right?
0: No, this is chainmail as in, not as in the writing a letter to a different person, but the actual chainmail to stop you getting sworded to death when you're fighting.
1: Oh, I didn't even know that was what they were called.
0: Yeah, it's chainmail.
1: I
0: used to work with people who would do like medieval reconstructions at schools, school shows, and I'd be the jester. I'd come and juggle and do funny things and tell them about the history of, jestering and stuff. And there was blokes who were so into the whole thing that they would... they'd make their own chainmail, and I can't begin to tell you how labour-intensive that would be, making your own
1: like
0: little proper chainmail.
1: Not just bits of paper or something.
0: No, and then they'd wear it to the thing and stop it.
1: Now, a chain email is still a thing, because I remember when the internet started.
0: Right, yes.
1: Or when we all started to use the internet, and you'd get a threatening... email.
0: Yes.
1: You must respond. You must forward this on to five people by midnight, or else you'll no longer have any friends for the rest of your life.
0: Right. Or you'll catch the death of cold, or something terrible will happen to your children, or something like that. And people would do it.
1: Yeah.
0: Yeah.
1: Well, it was sort of that theory of, probably better to do it just in case.
0: Right.
1: But no, it's not.
0: No, it's not. No, stop it. Nowadays... we wouldn't fall for such things, except we probably would.
1: Yeah.
0: Yeah.
1: They're just a bit more sophisticated these days.
0: They are a little bit now. It's the International Day of Radiant Peace.
1: Oh, not just peace.
0: Not just peace. Peace was yesterday. Radiant peace today, which is the gentle calm. A day of radiant peace invites reflection on that inner stillness that we may often overlook. It draws attention to kindness shared in a smile, a pause, or a soft word.
1: That's a bit sweet.
0: It's a bit sweet, isn't it?
1: You're going to have a bit of that when you go on your holiday.
0: I'm going to have serenity in the bucket loads, and I can't wait. But today, if you would just a gentle smile at a stranger. Go on. See where that gets you. It's also International Week of Happiness at Work. Now, you and I, Jenny Lenman, we find happiness at work.
1: We do.
0: On a daily basis. 300-odd days a year. But for some, it's just this week.
1: You're only allowed to have happiness at work this week.
0: This week. So enjoy it and be happy at work. If you've got a colleague, a workmate that gives you happiness, make sure you let them know.
1: Today. And what about if there's someone who does the opposite? How can you remain calm, happy, mm-hmm.
0: Mm-hmm. Well, take them to the rhinos. Throw them
1: Take them to the rhinos.
0: Big pile of poo. There you go.
1: Okay.
0: There you go. That's what day it is. It's Adam and Jenny on 5MU. And that text line once again, 0417 063 963.

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1: A sunny 21 today for Murray Bridge. Mount Barker and Strathalbyn 19. 18 for Victor Harbour. Mount Lofty 15. And 20 today in Adelaide.
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1: Your overnight headlines for this Tuesday, the 22nd of September. The United States has reiterated its support for Japan, South Korea and Taiwan ahead of a highly anticipated meeting later this week between Donald Trump and Xi Jinping in New York. Meanwhile, a new Reuters Ipsos poll has showed US President Donald Trump's approval rating falling to a record low 32% domestically. Flights are delayed at major US airports today after construction crews cut a cable needed for air traffic control in New Jersey. Russian President Vladimir Putin's United Russia Party has secured a record parliamentary majority, winning 355 seats in the State Duma. Australia has joined a group of nations at the UN to push for stronger AI safeguards. Pakistan says it's killed 28 militants in strikes near the Afghan border overnight. And hundreds of thousands of children in Gaza have returned to in-person schooling for the first time in nearly 3 years. Domestically, four sea lions have tested positive for bird flu on South Australia's Pages Island. Nick Dacos is finally a Brownlow medalist, winning the medal with a record-setting 47 votes. A sunny 21 for Murray Bridge today, Mount Barker and Strathalbyn 19, 18 for Victor Harbour, Mount Lofty 15 and 20 today in Adelaide.
0: Adam Connolly, Jenny Lindman, 5MU.

0: Winnie and the Poor Boys are playing. 27 past 6. Adam and Jenny on 5MU. Great to have you company this morning as we bring you the program. All thanks to our mates at Jackson's 4x4. The state's bird flu toll has risen again with 4 sea lions testing positive. That story with Jenny in the newsroom. And then it's another episode of Bin Chicken Man.
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2: Let me tell you a story about Bert Gerber. He has a barn full of animals, about 60 turkeys, a whole lot of chickens.
0: Yep.
2: Woke up to hear a noise he'd never heard before.
3: But he's on a farm. Wouldn't he hear that all the time?
2: No, that's what's interesting. He had a goose that had never honked before. The goose honked was because the barn was on fire. Little Goosey making this noise saved the day. And Goosey has been rewarded with his favourite snack.
3: Didn't end up on the dinner table.
2: No.
3: Those other ones would be, oh, good on you, Goosey.
2: Especially if they all went up in flames. That smells delicious.
1: Jonesy and Amanda. 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
14: Hello, I'm Jenny Lenman. The state's bird flu toll has risen again with 4 sea lions testing positive. They've been found at the Pages off Kangaroo Island, where 900 birds have died in a mass mortality event. A magpie at Hindmarsh Island is also one of the latest H5 casualties. Questions are being raised about the future of SA's no jab, no play policy for the Liberal Party after the election of Alex Antic as their president. The former Marshall government introduced the rules in 2020 to prevent children from attending early childhood services if they're not up to date with required vaccines, unless they have an exemption. Senator Antic's against financial penalties or social punishment for not vaccinating kids. His federal colleague, Tony Passon from Barker, also weighing in, saying while he's pro-vaccine, it should be a personal decision. A blow for retailers, with foot traffic in Adelaide CBD down by nearly 17 million visits. Visitation numbers from January to July have been down compared to last year. Business owner Paul Bully from Bridgewater telling Adelaide Now he's noticed a significant decline in foot traffic at his Central Market Photography store, calling retail and hospitality precincts ghost towns. And celebrations are continuing at the McLaren Districts Footy Club following a historic day at the Great Southern Grand Final on Saturday. The Eagles becoming the first club on record to win all four premierships, ranging from the junior Colts to the seniors. A-grade co-captain Alex Moyle says it's a reward for effort across all grades.
15: Especially for the B grade too. They've made the grand final for quite a fair few years and have just missed out at the last beat. So it's really good, and we're celebrating more the quad flags more than just the A grade flag.
14: And that's the latest in local news.
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17: Hi, I'm Phoebe Humphrey. Collingwood's Nick Dacos has paid tribute to his brother Josh while accepting his first ever Brownlow medal. The Pies superstar polling a record 47 votes, 11 ahead of the next best in Geelong's Bailey Smith. The 23-year-old telling Seven the enormity is still sinking in.
18: I truly am a bit lost for words, to be honest, to be up here. It's a massive honour for me, and I'm so grateful, so thank you guys.
17: An 11-year-old boy remains in hospital after being shot in Sydney. Emergency services were called to Norwest just before 5 last night to find the boy with injuries to his face and neck. An 18-year-old male has been charged, while two others were released pending further inquiries. Police do not believe it's linked to organised crime. And new stats show Aussie drivers are paying some of the region's highest fuel prices, with unleaded here around 87 cents a litre more expensive than what it costs in Japan, and costing a lot more than in the US and South Korea.
16: 5MU Sport.
17: In sport, it's D-Day for Lachie Neale, with the Lions star to front the AFL Tribunal tonight in a bid to play in Saturday's grand final against the Dockers. He's trying to overturn a one-match ban for gut-punching Jack Ginnivan in Saturday's prelim win over the Hawks. Brisbane holds a main training session today before flying to Melbourne. And South star Latrell Mitchell could hit the NRL open market from November 1. The 29-year-old is one of six players entering the final year of their deals in just under 6 weeks' time. Injuries have meant that he's only managed 34 games for the Rabbitohs in the past three seasons. That's the latest news and sport.
16: For more local and national news, head to 5mu.com.au.
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0: A sunny 21 today for Murray Bridge, Mount Barker and Strathalbyn 19, 18 for Victor Harbour, Mount Lofty 15 and 20 today in Adelaide.
16: Good morning. 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

0: It's the Angels, and we've got to get out of this place at 20 to 7. It's Adam and Jenny on 5MU. Good morning to you. We've got a message here. We missed a little something out of what day is it?
1: Oh, no. What day is it?
0: It is apparently in Alaska. It's Fat Bear Week. So that's apparently right. A thing. It celebrates the bears most ready for hibernation in 2026. Apparently, the bears in Alaska can lose a third of their body weight during hibernation.
1: Wow.
0: Imagine just going to bed to lose weight.
1: So you just fatten up. So have a little relax.
0: It's a marker of the general health of the bear population. And so the national park where it's celebrated takes photos of chunky bears and puts them up on, which I know a few people who like a photo of a chunky bear as well.
1: But oh,
0: it's
1: really?
0: A,

0: a different sort of thing.
1: Okay.
0: So these are actual bets. And you get to vote for who's your favourite chunky bet.
1: That's very sweet. Thanks, Margot from Victor Harbour for sending that through.
0: Appreciate it. Animals of different kinds now, though, because strap yourselves in, ladies and gentlemen, and get ready for episode 26 of Bin Chicken Man. It's called Chat BCM.
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5: Hey, Roxy, can you cancel my vaccination and book a perineal cleanse for 10:30, please?
1: This is why I don't eat before work.
2: Suddenly, a panicked damsel leapt into the office.
1: I need to talk to Bin Chicken Man. He's the only one who can help me.
6: You poor love. If he's your only help, you're stuffed. Bin Chicken Man, there's someone here to see you.
5: It is I, Bin Chicken Man. What peril may I alleviate from you?
1: That sounds creepy.
5: It did, didn't it? Sorry about that. Do you need a shower?
1: I wish. That's the problem. There's no water. The wetlands have all but disappeared overnight. All us frogs and fishes are done for. We've been tiddlicked.
5: I'll tiddle your lick. No, see, that came out wrong too, didn't it? Oh, I apologise. Never fear, my froggy femme fatale. I, Bin Chicken Man, will investigate. Roxy, push back the perineal cleanse to sometime after lunch.
2: A few minutes later, at the ex-wetlands.
1: See, Bin Chicken Man, completely dry.
5: As dry as a bin chicken's wishbone. Well, whoever's responsible will wish their bone was wet when I'm done with it.
1: What on earth?
5: I'm so sorry. It might be the activated almonds. Anyway, I reckon I can see where the water's been sucked from. There's a pipe down here. I bet I'll find the culprit on the other side. In I go.
2: Bin Chicken Man Shawshanked his way into what appears to be a room full of computers.
5: What the hell is this place? And why did they steal all the water? I thought I'd see you soon enough, Bin Chicken Man. But your efforts are for naught, for I, Elon Mouse, is here to thwart you.
7: What game are you playing at?
5: I took that water for my giant data containment facility I'm calling Xbox.
7: Isn't there something already called that?
5: Oh, yes, there is. But I wanted it, so I bought the name.
7: So why do you need all the water?
5: I'm data scraping all the previous episodes of Bin Chicken Man so I can build an AI Bin Chicken Man and put you out of business.
7: You've picked a bad time for us to meet, Elon Mouse. My almonds have been activated and they're making me cranky. The only scraping that needs to happen here is around my perineum, which you made me miss my booking for. See? Oh, my eyes! My eyes! They burn with the heat of a thousand suns! Quick, XQBR-9 and some of my other children whose names escape me right now. Away! Away!
2: And so, Bin Chicken Man saved the wetlands and the planet from an AI version of himself. Tune in next week when Bin Chicken Man rides off into the sunset, perineum first.
3: Where's your wheelie bin?
0: There we go.
1: So sometimes it is worth putting off that appointment. You never know.
0: You never know. You never know. And look, if your almonds have been activated by that, I can only apologise. It is Bin Chicken Man.
1: Another great episode.
0: An encore presentation coming up after 8:30. Of course, you'll be able to catch it on the podcast as well. Now, the secret sound coming up.
1: Oh, yes, go on.
0: $490, which means you get to give a clue tomorrow.
1: Could you help me with that one?
0: I certainly will, yes. But there'll be a brand new clue tomorrow if it doesn't go off today. $490 coming up in just a few moments' time. But first, Blondie and Heart of Glass. We'll find out what happened on this day in history as well. It's Adam and Jenny on 5MU. Good morning.

0: happened today.
1: Today is the 22nd of September, and it was on this day in 66 that Roman Emperor Nero created the Legio Il Italica, a legion of soldiers all over 6 feet tall, mostly to help him get the stuff off the high shelves. On this day in 1784, Russian trappers established a colony on Kodiak Island, Alaska. Imagine loving trapping so much, you just want to live with other trappers in Alaska. Sounds like a video from behind the curtain at a video store, if you ask me. And on this day in 1827, according to the founder of the Church of Jesus Christ of Latter-day Saints, Joseph Smith, the angel Moroni gave him a set of gold plates that could only be read using special seer stones fashioned into spectacles in order to translate the Book of Mormon. Ah, but when I do it, it stopped licking the cane toads at him. And that's today, the 22nd of September.
0: Guess the sound? Win the cash. Adam and Jenny's Secret Sound. It's no secret the freshest and best fruit and veg is at Farm Fresh Market.
1: $490 today, thanks to Farm Fresh Market indeed. They're at 185 Adelaide Road, Murray Bridge, of course. And I'll be dropping into there today to pick a few things up before I head off on holiday. 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All you need to do is guess what this sound is. And the avenue to doing that is 1-800-018-125. That's 1-800-018-125. So give me a call. And we've got one here, I think. Chris from Highland Valley joins us this morning for The Secret Sound. What do you reckon it might be?
2: It sounds a bit like a jack-in-the-box to me that's slightly gone wrong. It has no music.
1: a musicless jack-in-the-box. Let's have a listen. Does sound like a bit like, now that you mention it, it does. It's not, Chris, but thank you for it. And a unique guess, so one to put on the list. It's not a jack-in-the-box. 5MU, good morning.
3: Good morning, Adam.
1: Good morning. Who have I there?
3: Kerry.
1: Hello. Kerry?
3: Hello.
1: Hello. Where are you calling from?
3: I'm actually driving through the Hyson Tunnel.
1: Oh, are you? Indeed. Well, hopefully we don't lose reception. What is the secret sound?
3: Is it putting in or pulling out the drawer of an air fryer?
1: Pulling out or in the drawer of an air fryer. Or a desktop convection oven, as they are sometimes called. It's not, unfortunately, but thank you for the call this morning. We appreciate it. $490, another opportunity in an hour's time if you'd like to play The Secret Sound.
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1: A sunny 21 today for Murray Bridge, Mount Barker and Strathalbyn 19, 18 for Victor Harbour, Mount Lofty 15 and 20 today in Adelaide.
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0: Talk about a true all-rounder. 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
0: Extra dollop of delight for your morning. Adam and Jenny.

0: Bernard Fanning and wish you well. This weekend is teaming up to be a ripper if you're into footy and horse racing. It's the grand final race day at the Murray Bridge Racing Club. And James Safaris is going to join us on the line after seven to tell us all about it. In the meantime, Jenny's in with the local news, and motorists are saving a stack of cash using the real-time fuel apps. Those details next.
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9: Hello, I'm Jenny Lenman. A road safety advocate in Manham says pothole repairs just aren't adequate. Paul Smith has been calling on the government to fix Ridley Road in recent weeks, gaining national media coverage on Seven. He's told followers on his Jubba Photography Facebook page that road crews were called out to fix the issue on the weekend, but that they left a lot to be desired.
10: How many people are going to have cars damaged, or how many people have to die before you'll start taking us serious? These band-aid patches that you do on our roads aren't cutting it whatsoever. Do something about it.
9: Following those comments, the department says they went back out to continue works on the road yesterday. It seems we're a thrifty bunch when it comes to tracking down the cheapest fuel. Figures from the RAA show South Australian drivers are saving $55 million a year using real-time petrol price monitoring apps. Servos now face fines of up to $5,000 for an expiation, or up to $20,000 if a case goes to court. A number of local servos have been fined in the past for failing to list LPG as unavailable in the real-time fuel system, including United Strathalbyn, the Caroonda fuel stop and OTR Littlehampton. A 20-year-old man's been charged with aggravated excessive speed and for breaching his provisional conditions. Police allege the P-plater was going 145 k's an hour in a 100 zone on the freeway on Sunday. His car's been impounded and his licence has been revoked for the next 6 months. And 14 new affordable homes are being built in Yankalilla to help older residents struggling with rising rents. Modular units have recently been craned into place as part of the $5.7 million cottage homes project at the Club Florio grounds. One-bedroom homes will be self-contained with private courtyards and shared gardens. The first residents are expected to move in by Christmas. And now you're up to date with the latest in local news.
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11: Hi, I'm Phoebe Humphrey. The Prime Minister has inked a statement with other world leaders calling for global AI safeguards. Anthony Albanese is among 22 leaders signing the declaration at the United Nations in New York, warning the rapid development of the technology could outpace government's ability to manage it.
12: Australians do want to know that artificial intelligence won't be in control of us. We need to shape how it rolls out rather than have artificial intelligence shape the way that our society functions.
11: The Queensland government assures it'll be sticking to budget when it comes to Olympic builds for the 2032 Brisbane Games, but it's ruled out giving regular cost updates. And Collingwood's Nick Dacos has won his first Brownlow with a record 47 votes. That's 11 votes clear of runner-up Bailey Smith, the 23-year-old, telling Seven he owes a lot of his success to his brother Josh.
13: I couldn't have asked for a better role model since I've entered the club, mate. You're my brother, one of my best mates, but I love coming into work every day and getting better with you.
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11: In sport, James Tedesco has made history after becoming the first player to be selected in the RLPA Players Dream Team six times. The Roosters star named in the fullback role, while Dolphin Kurt Donoghue was named as the impact player in the squad, telling Nine it's pretty special.
14: I'm pretty lucky, you know, coming at the 20-minute mark. A lot of my starters do a lot of the hard work for me, so yeah, definitely give them some of the credit.
11: And thousands of Lions fans are said to watch the players train for the final time in Queensland before heading to Melbourne for Saturday's grand final against the Dockers. That's the latest news and sport.
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16: A sunny 21 today for Murray Bridge, Mount Barker and Strathalbyn 19, 18 for Victor Harbour, Mount Lofty 15 and 20 today in Adelaide.
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16: Top of the morning to you and happy Tuesday, friends. 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There's hundreds of you have already done so. 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They're three of the best chip slingers in our region. Cadell Street Fish and Chips at Goolwa, the Steam Dock Eatery in Manham, and Becky's Kitchen are slugging it out in Malang. Of course, they're slugging it out for the top prize. Jenny will announce that next week. The 29th is the final day of voting, and then on the 30th, we announce the winner. Who's going to be the top chipper in our region? 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Now, coming up, your overnight headlines. But next, it's grand final day on the weekend, of course. AFL grand final, Frio and Brisbane should be a cracker. And it shouldn't get in the way of you watching the horses, getting out to some spring racing action. It's a wonderful combination of both. And James Safaris from the Murray Bridge Racing Club is going to tell us all about it next. The grand final race day at the Murray Bridge Racing Club. Sounds like it's going to be a whole bunch of fun. Plenty to do. And we'll talk about it next. Dexy's Midnight Runners now, though. This is Come On Eileen at 7 past 7.

0: Daxi's Midnight Runners. And come on, Eileen, it's 7:10. Up you get.
1: Oh, come on.
0: Up you get, Eileen. Rise and shine, love. Great to have your company this morning. And you know that equinox is done and dusted.
1: Right.
0: The days are getting longer. There's more sunshine about. The weather's getting warmer. And that means spring is fully in season. And that means the spring racing carnivals are around too. And it's time to get out and see some wonderful horse racing action, Jenny.
1: Some premiers, spring racing, and you can also catch the AFL Grand Final live on a giant screen, if you like, at the same time.
0: Sounds
1: good. That's this Saturday, of course. It's the Murray Bridge Racing Club event, their Grand Final race day. So we thought we'd have a chat about that and the upcoming big one too.
0: Yes, the Gold Cup.
1: Yes, with General Manager James Seferis. How's it going there, James?
2: Yeah, morning, guys. Great to be with you. Really well. It's our biggest sort of couple of weeks. You mentioned the Spring Carnival. Obviously, it goes for a couple of months across the country. But as far as here in the Murraylands and Murray Bridge, we've sort of got a two-week window to shine. And we're hopefully going to do that across the next fortnight.
0: And it starts shining in a couple of days. In fact, Saturday. Tell us about the idea of marrying the Grand Final with a full race card.
2: Yeah, so normally Grand Final day races are held down in Adelaide at Morpheville. The powers that be sort of thought that they would switch it up a bit, build a two-day carnival for Murray Bridge, give us a bit of a curtain raiser for our Gold Cup meeting the week later. So we've just tried to lean into the theme. We understand that, you know, for most people, Grand Final Day is just that. The focus is the footy, and that's what they want to do. They want to have a couple of drinks, watch the footy, no matter who they support. And racing's probably not front and centre on their radar, so we're sort of leaning into that. We've got the big screen. We've you know, got live and uninterrupted coverage, no matter where you are on track. So if you're looking for somewhere to come and watch the footy, you know, I know a lot of people do that at family barbecues, at you know, pubs and things like that, but we just wanted to throw another option into the mix and have it on the big screen. Sort of, you know, themes throughout the course of the day. We've tried to get a few of the RMFL clubs now that the footy and netball season has finished to get trackside as well. So we've got some community sprints with some great prize money up for grabs that'll be happening on the track in between races. And yeah, just trying to merge the two things. The two loves for a lot of people is racing and footy. Mm-hmm. I know I fall into that category. So hopefully it's a day that people can get around.
1: And what's on offer as well? I know you've got some food and bars and a kids zone, all that sort of stuff.
2: Yeah, definitely. We know that the school holidays are just starting, so we've sort of tried to cater for families as much as possible. So both this Saturday and also our Gold Cup on the 3rd of October, we'll have kids zone in place. So think, you know, the traditional kids activities that you see on a racetrack, like petting zoos and face painting. But also some newer age things. So this Saturday in particular, we've got some footy themed sort of jumping castles and specky machines and activities for the kids that love their footy. And Gold Cup Day, some go-karts and other sort of activities that you might not normally find on a race course, but just some things that, you know, for families that want to come along, they're looking for something to do on the school holidays. There's some great options there. Obviously, both days, kids under 18 get in for free. And GA tickets are just $20 for adults. So we'd like to think that it's an inexpensive way for people to come and spend an afternoon. It's definitely going to be an afternoon in the sun this Saturday. The weather forecast is looking elite. And hopefully that continues on for Gold Cup 7 days later.
0: The Gold Cup is a real point of pride for many in the Murraylands, the richest race in regional South Australia, and people put it in the diary each and every year to go along. There's a real prestige with it.
2: It is, and this year it's got a record prize money of $150,000. Now for you know, your average listener, they're probably thinking, well, what does that actually mean? Well, it means that we're going to attract the best horses, trainers and jockeys from across South Australia, which is obviously something we want to do. We want to bring the best of the best and have, you know, the elite competing here in Murray Bridge. That's what it's designed to do. But anecdotally, the little extra prize money boost is going to bring across some trainers, some jockeys and some horses from Victoria, because it is a coveted spring prize. It's not, you know, it doesn't rival the Melbourne Cup or the Cox Plate or the Caulfield Cup as far as prize money and prestige, but it is still an enticing carrot for anyone that sort of races horses in this sport. So we're confident it's going to do that. And if you go and speak to, you know, a lot of the operators of hotels and motels in Murray Bridge, they'll tell you that most things are booked out that weekend. Now, it's not exclusively for people coming for the Cup, but that definitely, you know, contributes to it. So, we're excited to A, see a big crowd track side, B, see a, you know, brilliant full field of the Cup with, you know, horses from across the state and further afield, and, you know, B, welcome some visitors from interstate that get to come and experience a long weekend in the Murraylands and you know, come and experience what we think is a, you know, pretty special venue out at Thomas Farms Racecourse, Murray Bridge.
1: How's it going settling into the general manager role, James?
2: Still settling in. I started at a very interesting time. My wife and I have just welcomed our first child. So
1: yes. Congratulations.
2: Starting a new job and a pretty big job relative to, you know, the background that I come from, and then throwing a newborn into the mix. It's taken some juggling and I'm still sort of finding my feet in the role, but very fortunate we've got a brilliant team at the track. So I've sort of, you know, been able to lean on them a little bit. Looking forward to carrying on the legacy. So for anyone that knows, you know, John Bahaja has essentially steered the ship at the racing club for the last 23 years, and he's earned a well-earned retirement. Just stepping in and trying to continue a brilliant legacy that he's sort of set up, and then just trying to freshen things up a little bit, bring maybe a different perspective. I spent a lot of time working in the racing industry in Melbourne, so it's no secret that you know, the Victorian racing industry is probably the envy of any across the country, and hopefully we can maybe take a few learnings from over the border.
0: Fantastic. And they'll be on display over the next two Saturdays. It's the grand final race day this weekend. And then, of course, don't forget to get your tickets to the $150,000 Carlton Draft Murray Bridge Gold Cup on the 3rd of October. James, thank you for joining us this morning and telling us all about it. And all the best for a bumper crowd both days.
2: I appreciate your time, guys. Look forward to seeing plenty of people trackside the next 2 weeks.
1: The Murray Bridge Gold Cup Carnival, two-day event.
0: Yeah, excellent work, and gamble responsibly, of course. It is 18 past 7. Adam and Jenny on 5MU. Your overnight headlines next.
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0: A sunny 21 today for Murray Bridge. 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
0: It's your overnight headlines for this Tuesday, the 22nd of September. The United States has reiterated its support for Japan, South Korea and Taiwan ahead of a highly anticipated meeting later this week between Donald Trump and Xi Jinping in New York. Meanwhile, a new Reuters Ipsos poll has showed US President Donald Trump's approval rating falling to a record low 32% domestically. Flights are delayed at major US airports today after construction crews cut a cable needed for air traffic control in New Jersey. Russian President Vladimir Putin's United Russia Party has secured a record parliamentary majority, winning 355 seats in the State Duma. Australia has joined a group of nations at the UN to push for stronger AI safeguards. Pakistan says it's killed 28 militants in strikes near the Afghan border overnight. And hundreds of thousands of children in Gaza have returned to in-person schooling for the first time in nearly 3 years. Domestically, four sea lions have tested positive for bird flu on South Australia's Pages Island. Nick Dacos is finally a Brownlow medalist, winning the medal with a record-setting 47 votes. A sunny 21 for Murray Bridge today, Mount Barker and Strathalbyn 19, 18 for Victor Harbour, Mount Lofty 15 and 20 today in Adelaide.
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1: Domestic mobile roaming. 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
5: 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Accident breakdown. Free roadworks continuing today. Strathalbyn Road at Chunga, Wellington Road, Mount Barker, Hindmarsh Road, Victor Harbour, and Rendall Road at Palmer as well. 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
8: Hello, I'm Jenny Lenman. Four sea lions, including a pup, are the latest to test positive to bird flu here in South Australia. More than 900 crest and terns also died in a mass mortality event at the Pages off KI. And a magpie at Hindmarsh Island has tested positive. Authorities are urging residents to avoid, record and report. That's for dead and unwell birds and animals. The no jab, no play debate has resurfaced following Alex Antic's election as SA Liberal president. The policy was introduced under the former state Liberal government in 2020, applying to childcare, family daycare, kindergartens and other early childhood services. Senator Antic faces scrutiny over his opposition to vaccine mandates and his recent federal bill targeting the policy. Federal Liberal Barker MP Tony Passon agrees that vaccination should be a personal decision. Online shopping and competition from suburban shopping centres is being blamed for a drop in foot traffic in Adelaide CBD. Figures are down by almost 17 million visits since 2023. A Central Market camera store owner from the Adelaide Hills, Paul Bully, says it feels like a ghost town. Visitation numbers from January to July this year also down from the same period last year. The McLaren District's Footy Club is hosting a celebration tonight as they reflect on a history-making Saturday. The A's and B's and both Colts sides won their premierships, marking the first time in Great Southern history that one club claimed all four flags. A-grade co-captain Alex Moyle says the community connection at the club is undeniable.
9: I think it helps having a lot of people with it, a lot of community support, and the amount of people we have around our huddle, and even when we run out onto the ground before the first bounce, like it. Just so many people that get around it and love it, and it's fantastic.
8: And that's the latest.
10: National News now.
11: Hi, I'm Phoebe Humphrey. The Treasurer has described recent violence across New South Wales as horrific. Four people died, including a child, in separate incidents in the state over the weekend, while an 11-year-old boy is in hospital after being shot overnight. Jim Chalmers telling the ABC he's thinking of all Australians affected by family or domestic violence.
12: Well, it's absolutely horrific. I think the weekend's events and the events overnight have been heartbreaking for everyone involved. You know, as a dad of an 11-year-old boy, I can only imagine the heartbreak.
11: Two-thirds of Aussies support cutting migration numbers. The latest news poll also reveals 52% of voters consider immigration to be a mix of benefit and harm for Australians. And it's been a night of celebrations for Nick Daicos after winning his first ever Brownlow medal. The Collingwood superstar finishing on a record 47 votes. He's told Seven he didn't make it home last night after accepting the award.
13: That is true. Got a little bit of rest, but it's nice to spend the night with friends and family.
10: 5MU Sport.
11: In sport, thousands of Brisbane fans are set to watch players train for the final time in Queensland before heading to Melbourne for the AFL Grand Final. While the Dockers will hold their main session tomorrow, skipper Alex Pearce telling Seven he's trying to stay focused as excitement builds in the West.
14: I try to focus in on what we've done each week throughout the season and things we can control.
11: And Sam Walker remains a chance to play for the Roosters in Friday night's prelim clash against the Dolphins. The star playmaker could play his first game since injuring his ankle in round 26. That's the latest news and sport.
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5: A sunny 21 today for Murray Bridge, Mount Barker and Strathalbyn 19, 18 for Victor Harbour, Mount Lofty 15 and 20 today in Adelaide.
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0: 6:23 a.m., which is a really crappy time to wake up. That's why we set our alarm for 3:30. It is Adam and Jenny this morning, 21 to 8 on this, your Tuesday, the 22nd of September. Jenny Lenman, some exciting times in the Connolly household.
1: Oh, yeah,
0: yesterday.
1: What's going on?
0: I think this is a thrill for pretty much everyone. Mm. The girls were so energetic. They were like buzzy energy. And I'm like, what's happening? She goes, we are going to be in the choir.
1: Oh.
0: And I'm like, oh, listen, well, that seems quite energetic. I thought they do singing lessons, so I thought, oh, that's a good thing. She goes, yes, for the Christmas spectacular.
1: Oh, sounds very razzle-dazzly.
0: This is very good. This is at school, right? The school has a Christmas spectacular, and normally, and I didn't think they had a choir. I thought it was year groups that did that. And he goes, yes, Dad. But this year, and what they do in this Christmas spectacular is they sing the baby lying in a manger, no room in the inn, by Peter Coombe.
1: Yeah.
0: This year, they're going to be joined by the man himself.
1: Father Christmas.
0: Peter Coombe.
1: Oh. Thought it was Father Christmas.
0: Apparently,
1: Just as impressive.
0: Peter Coombe's going to be performing, and my kids are going to be in the choir singing with him.
1: That's very cool.
0: That is very cool. Now, I didn't grow up in South Australia, where Peter Coombe is a resident, but his work was known across the whole land, and that would have been impressive for me as a kid too. You know, Mr. Clickety Kane and Baby Lying in a Manger and all of those songs were well known. So, very exciting times in the Connolly household. So hopefully they make it in the choir.
1: Oh, my gosh, did they get any sleep last night?
0: No, they did not.
1: Oh, and they might not make it in the choir.
0: Well,
1: is that a possibility?
0: I think it's sort of everyone's welcome.
1: Everyone's welcome.
0: And they do, you know, sing okay, I suppose. So fingers crossed.
1: Very kind of you to say.
0: Yeah. All right, let's get into this one, shall we?
2: What witty, wicked, or wise questions will we answer today? Ask Adam and Jenny anything.
0: What's up? Sorry.
1: That's all right.
0: I'm still learning. Shane asks, if you were chosen to be an ambassador for Australia in an important role, what would it be?
1: Ooh, that's a very tricky one.
0: If you were chosen to be an ambassador for Australia in an important role, what would it be?
1: Could it be?
0: Mm-hmm.
1: Science for the layman.
0: Lenman, science for the layman.
1: That
0: should be a segment.
1: Because, I'm still catching up. I'm still brushing up my science knowledge.
0: Right.
1: And I don't always totally get it.
0: Australian ambassador for explaining science.
1: Yeah.
0: Yeah.
1: I mean, someone might need to help me. I need, like, an assistant.
0: You'd be the conduit through which experts...
1: Yeah.
0: they talk to you and then you tell people.
1: Yeah.
0: Yeah. I like it. I like it. Sir Les Patterson, of course, was the cultural attaché.
1: Oh.
0: I know I always thought a cultural attaché would be a very fun job.
1: What sort of things do you do?
0: Well, you go to parties and...
1: Okay.
0: And

0: events and functions and, you know, booze and stuff. And
1: I think that sounds way more exciting than it would be. I think it would be annoying after a while. Mandated parties.
0: I think it would be very taxing on your social battery.
1: I think any politicians listening in would understand.
0: Yeah, I suppose so. I think maybe...
1: you wouldn't mind?
0: Australia's ambassador for good times.
1: Good times. Comedy?
0: Comedy.
1: Ambassador for the clowns?
0: Yeah, maybe. The clown, but the ambassador for the clowns, please stand. Yeah, something like that. That'd be good.
1: I do admire the work of Beyond Blue ambassadors. I think they do fabulous work.
0: Absolutely. Mm-hmm. Many a great charity have some excellent ambassadors, of which we are not.
1: No, but we've got John McGuire.
0: We do have John McGuire and a Beyond Blue ambassador, and I'm not one of them.
1: Mm.
0: So I'll have to turn my attention to it. What would it be? Perhaps I'd like to be the ambassador that goes to, like, exotic locations and to do the travel advisories.
1: Okay.
0: Just come back and go, yeah, that's really good. Maybe 4 stars, something like that. Is there a job like that? Maybe we should look that up. What would you guys do?
1: And what do you think we should do?
0: What do you think we're good at that the country should use our skills to better everyone's lot?
1: Hmm.
0: What do you reckon?
1: Still trying to figure out my cause, you know?
0: Yeah.
1: I mean, you and I both try to make people smile and improve people's mornings.
0: We do.
1: Is there something connected with that?
0: Perhaps we need to be the ambassadors for early mornings.
1: I don't want to get stuck with that one.
0: Sometimes I'm a bit bitter and cynical in the early morning, to be fair, and just fake it till I make it. 0417 063 963, regardless of how you're feeling this morning, help is on its way.
1: It's for Gordy, this one.
0: It is for Gordy. LRB on 5MU. 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

0: Guess the sound, win the cash. Adam and Jenny's secret sound. It's no secret the freshest and best fruit and veg is at Farm Fresh Market.
1: Righto, so it's $490. And if you want to get it as the first cluer, as a one clue win, then you need to get it today because tomorrow another clue in the secret sound if it doesn't go off today. It's not Jack in the Box. Or pulling the drawer out of an air fryer. They were the couple of guesses we got this morning already. Here it is, $490, thanks to Farm Fresh Market, if you can tell me what this is. 1-800-018-125 is the number to call, and a couple of you have, so we'll take caller number two, as is our want. 5MU, good morning.
2: Good morning, Adam and Jenny.
1: Hey, Chris, how are you?
2: Good, thank you.
1: Excellent. Yeah, secret.
2: Jenny's got over her hours worth of dancing we did, Rock and Roll Festival.
1: Yes.
2: I was exhausted.
1: Well, she's a sore feet, definitely. She's had them in ice. What is it? What's the secret sound?
2: Is it sliding a pallet and just dropping it?
1: Sliding a pallet and dropping it? Yeah, it sounds like it, doesn't it? Is it sliding a pallet and dropping it? It's not, unfortunately. Sorry about that. But have a lovely time. Thank you very much. I'll see you in a couple of weeks. It is the secret sound, $500. Jenny will be running the show tomorrow, and she will have a clue for you for the secret sound. It is 11 minutes to 8. Adam and Jenny on 5MU.
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0: FMU. That's John Mellencamp and Cherry Bomb. Great to have you along this morning, asking you what you think Adam and Jenny could be ambassadors for our fair country for. If you would like to help us out with that, perhaps suggest where we might our best use our talents. 0417 063 963 is the text line. We'd love to hear from you about that or anything else this morning. Coming up after 8 o'clock, is it Walk the Duck 2.0? Adelaide Hills Toyota is being booted from their Mount Barker location. Tom Gilbert's going to be on to tell us all about it. Looking forward to having Tom back on the show and playing some great tunes as well. An encore presentation of Bin Chicken Man, your mailbag, and plenty more.
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0: Yep.
2: Woke up to hear a noise he'd never heard before.
3: But he's on a farm. Wouldn't he hear that all the time?
2: No, that's what's interesting. He had a goose that had never honked before. The goose honked was because the barn was on fire. Little Goosey making this noise saved the day. And Goosey has been rewarded with his favourite snack.
3: Didn't end up on the dinner table.
2: No.
3: Those other ones would be, oh, good on you, Goosey.
2: Those if they all went up in flames. That smells delicious.
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12: 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Strath Alban Road at Chunga. Wellington Road in Mount Barker. 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
14: Hello, I'm Jenny Lenman. The Transport Department's working to fix a massive pothole on Manham's Ridley Road. Local road safety advocate Paul Smith has been calling for a permanent fix to the region's dangerous roads, calling Australia the newest third world country. After featuring on 7 News on Friday, temporary works were conducted over the weekend, but he went back out yesterday to take another look.
15: This is even worse than it was the first time I saw it now. You hear that on a bike? You're dead.
14: That was on his Jubba Photography page on Facebook. The department says they're still working on it. The RAA claims local drivers have saved $55 million on petrol simply by using real-time fuel price apps. 33% of drivers surveyed have used apps more often since the Middle East conflict, with the average motorist saving 10 cents a litre by shopping around. Under beefed-up state laws, retailers must update price or availability info within 30 minutes. The maximum penalty is now $20,000. OTR Littlehampton, United Strathalbyn and Karoonda Fuel Stop have all been fined in the past for failing to report fuel as unavailable under the real-time pricing scheme. A pea plater has lost his licence for 6 months after allegedly cruising at 145 k's an hour in a 100 zone on the freeway. The 20-year-old was stopped in Mount Barker on Sunday. Patrols impounded the sedan. He'll be called into court in future on aggravated excessive speed charges and for breaching the conditions of his provisional licence. And affordable housing's taking shape in Yankalilla, with 14 modular units craned into place at a new community site. The $5.7 million project's being built at the Club Florio grounds off Main South Road, with one-bedroom homes, private courtyards, parking and shared gardens. They're being developed by non-for-profit Cottage Homes for older people on limited incomes. The first tenants are expected to move in by Christmas. And that's the latest in local news.
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11: Hi, I'm Phoebe Humphrey. Anthony Albanese has issued an urgent plea for global guardrails on AI. The PM is in New York for the United Nations General Assembly, releasing a statement with 21 other world leaders, warning the technology poses security and safety risks. The opposition isn't sure about a Senate inquiry that's recommended the government take control of the 000 service from Telstra. It's done so following a series of network outages, but Liberal Senator James Patterson has told Nine he'd prefer the government simply make sure the current system works.
16: To put pressure on the telcos to deliver those services that Australians rightly expect and deserve.
11: Major TV networks in the US are refusing to cover daily press events with Donald Trump in solidarity with CNN, which has been banned from the White House. The president has barred CNN, Politico and MS Now from the White House grounds. And a new study shows a link between poor outcomes in kids whose parents are risky gamblers. The ANU research finding the kids are more likely to have poor physical and mental health.
13: 5MU Sport.
11: In sport, Collingwood's Nick Dacos has created history in bagging his first ever Brownlow medal, the 23-year-old polling a record 47 votes, 11 clear of runner-up Bailey Smith. He's told Seven he owes a lot of his success to brother Josh and to the Pies.
17: It's been a hell of a ride. It's been a really exciting 5 years, and I feel like we're in the window to attack again, and we've got some really good youth, so I'm so grateful.
11: And Paul Gallen is coming out of boxing retirement to fight former Storm player Nelson Asofa Solomona in November. That's the latest news and sport.
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0: A sunny 21 today for Murray Bridge, Mount Barker and Strathalbyn 19, 18 for Victor Harbour, Mount Lofty 15 and 20 today in Adelaide.
13: It's the healthy breakfast option for your ears. The unfailingly cheerful Adam and Jenny.
0: Yeah, it is. And if you'd like to be a part of the program, we'd love it if you could send us a text our way, 0417 063 963, and say hi, tell us what you're thinking, what you're up to, share a picture. All that sort of stuff. We'd love to hear from you. Share a joke. Need a joke of the day today? 0417 063 963. Now, coming up, an encore presentation of Bin Chicken Man. The episode 26 is called Chat BCM. Chat Bin Chicken Man. It's an episode, and you'll hear it after 8:30. You'll also have the local news, of course, some great tunes. And next, is it a case of Walk the Duck 2.0? The folks at Adelaide Hills Toyota have been told they've got to get out to make way for new development. Tom Gilbert from Same is going to be joining us to tell us more. Friend of the show on once again, and we'll do that now.

0: It's ABBA and Take a Chance on Me. It's 10 past 8. Adam and Jenny on 5MU. Thanks to Jackson's 4x4. Wonderful to have their patronage once again. And Jenny, is this a case of Walk the Duck 2.0?
1: Maybe.
0: Tell us more.
1: All right. Adelaide Hills Toyota is being booted from their Mount Barker location.
0: What?
1: The state government's acquiring the site on Adelaide Road to make way for a new intersection on Hawthorne Road.
0: Right. That makes sense, doesn't it?
1: So Tom Gilbert from the team joins us now. G'day, Tom.
2: Good morning, winners. No one told me.
0: when did you find out?
2: How are you guys? Just by the way, congratulations on your... I couldn't make your OSB the other day at the
0: That's
2: bakery.
0: All right. That's
1: the
0: okay.
1: OB, the outside yes. broadcast.
2: The OB.
1: That's all right.
2: But Jenny, a Kitchener bun is my favourite ever.
1: Oh, yeah.
2: But you can't have it in the car. You've really got to sit down and do it properly.
0: That is
1: smash it.
0: Yeah.
1: And maybe not on a first date. Put the spaghetti bolognese and the Kitchener bun aside.
0: That's a fourth or fifth date type.
2: You've got to tear the bag open, so you get your little tray there. Otherwise,
0: and then you
2: pull the two parts apart. Yeah, the two sides apart.
0: Right. Oh, that is a great technique. Otherwise, the cream would go everywhere.
2: I need to come and show you the technique.
0: All right, done.
2: Thank you for your questions and thank you for your interest. Yes, it's happening.
0: Yeah.
2: I rocked back up to work one day. The Premier was across the road announcing an $80 million development on this intersection where I'm standing right now on the corner of Hawthorne Road, which coincidentally is where I grew up, just up the hill there.
0: Yeah, right.
2: And we knew that they were going to do something, but we just didn't know the scope.
1: Right.
0: Yeah.
2: We thought they might take a sliver off of our used car lot. Or worst case scenario, they go right up to our windows on the Hawthorne Road side and Adelaide Road, in which case we're really in trouble because we can't reconfigure because there's no
0: room. Right, yeah.
2: So they met with us, and last Friday, the process is, and I don't think I'm talking out of school here, but the process is they serve you a NOI, Notice of Intention to Acquire, and they said they're taking everything. So the whole 11,000 square metre site.
0: Right, okay.
2: Came as a bit of a shock.
1: Yeah. Do they tell you how much they're going to give you for it?
2: No. So this is where we're at now, okay? So we've had that conversation. We now speak to acquisition lawyers, valuers, quantity surveyors, P&E, plant and equipment valuers, all that sort of stuff. So we get a take on where we're at, what it costs to move, all that sort of stuff. And I guess probably in the back of my head is anyone that, runs a business that employs people knows that there's a real responsibility with having people that work for you. Their livelihood relies on your careful guidance of the business and sailing the ship in the right direction. So really, the first priority is to our employees. But the second thing is, take off my car dealer hat and put on my Mount Barker boy hat, it's a great thing for the town, right? The town is at 40,000 people. It's going to 65 in the next 20 years. Everyone that lives or drives through the town knows that it is a bottleneck. I'm looking at that intersection now and there's actually not one car on it.
0: Oh, there will be.
2: There will be. There'll be cars where I'm standing. So look, in principle, we're really supportive. Like, if it's good for the town. I remember my dad saying to me once upon a time, his mother, my nana, drove to Adelaide and he was standing at the front of his house on Adelaide Road waiting for her to come home. And one car came down the hill with its lights on, and it wasn't her. And he said, she'll be the next one.
0: It's changed a bit.
2: There was two cars on the road. So, the town's heaving under the pressure. Look, there are lots of towns in Australia that are dying, that people are losing jobs, businesses are closing down. Mount Barker's not that. So we've got to be, we've got to be grateful that we're in an economic growth zone, I guess, despite there are pressures, particularly the old locals like us, curse the traffic and stuff. So, look, we're all for it. My job now is to carefully guide the ship and do our due diligence and find a site. And we're looking at a couple of sites up at Totnes. I don't think that's any surprise to anyone, but there's a lot of water to go under the bridge yet. But we are excited by the prospect.
1: Well, yeah, you sound a lot more chipper than the owners of Walk the Duck, similar situation, but you're seeing the positives.
2: It may well be a similar situation, but I don't know That could be two totally different situations.
1: Well, actually, no, I should say they are renting.
0: Yeah.
1: And they had a 10-year lease.
0: Yeah.
1: So they don't, I guess their concerns were they didn't stand to gain anything like the sale of the business or anything like that, whereas you guys own this space.
2: So we located to Mount Barker 1927 from Strathalbyn. We kept the Strathalbyn site. So we opened in Mount Barker 1927. At one point, we were the largest employer in Mount Barker for quite a few years until the council overtook us. we've been. I'm not overplaying anything. I'm just telling you the facts as I see it. You know, we've really contributed to the growth of Mount Barker. We've had thousands and thousands of people work for us on the way through. We've trained apprentices, which have started their own business, which have employed people. So, you know, we really have been part of the fabric for almost 100 years in Mount Barker, 134 in total. So I think it is, you know, the government are working closely with us to ensure that we will have some longevity and continuation of the business.
0: Oh, that's good news.
2: So it could be the best thing ever. I've just got to guide us through this period, which it's a bit like the start of a race. You know, you're nervous, but you're excited, but you're really nervous.
0: When does the race finish? How long have you got on the site you're currently on?
2: Oh, look at this point in time, it's well over 12 months. It's closer to 18 months at this stage. But by all reports from people that have been compulsorily acquired, you know, there is a bit of toing and froing.
0: Mm-hmm.
2: And I don't think anything's set in stone. Like, where we would go is not set in stone. When we would need to be out of here is not set in stone. But these are the conversations that will unfold. It's only happened last week, so that, you know, it's only a week and a bit ago. So these are the conversations that we're going to have. But, it's business as usual here. We employ, 90-odd people between here and Murray Bridge, about 60 or so here.
1: We've got some odd people here too.
2: So it's certainly a consideration to ensure that, you know, I guide us through this exciting period.
0: Excellent. Well, hopefully a brand new shiny spot avails itself, and we get to share that news too when the decision's made. Tom,
1: keep us in the loop.
2: If it did happen, if and when it does happen, you guys will be the first to know, and we'll make sure you're there.
0: Lovely,
2: Tom. But we always appreciate your support as well. Thank you for your interest.
0: Absolutely.
1: Thanks, Tom Gilbert.
0: Thank you, Tom. Appreciate the chat, and off for a Kitchener bun now. That's good work. It's Adam and Jenny on 5MU.
1: Richard Pascoe back next week, and big thanks to Wally's Bottle Yard for their support
0: Thank you very much for reminding me about that. They're at Thelda Street, Murray Bridge, of course. Proud to be serving the community in recycling and keeping our region clean and tidy. Wally's Bottle Yard. You too, and a song for Tom. Still haven't found what I'm looking for. He'll find it. It'll be nice.
1: Oh, it's just in the bakery next door.
0: Just is right, exactly. Next to the lemon slice and the custard tart. which was the original name for this show. It's Adam and Jenny on 5MU. Good morning.

0: 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Hundreds of votes for more than 70 businesses. 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
1: A sunny 21 today for Murray Bridge, Mount Barker and Strathalbyn 19, 18 for Victor Harbour, Mount Lofty 15 and 20 today in Adelaide.
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5: Reports of a smash on the Stott Highway at Swan Reach. Otherwise, it's all looking fairly good around the place. 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
8: Hello, I'm Jenny Lenman. The state's bird flu toll's risen again, with 4 sea lions testing positive. They'd been found at the Pages off Kangaroo Island, where 900 birds have died in a mass mortality event too. A magpie at Hindmarsh Island, also one of the latest casualties of H5. Questions are being raised about the future of SA's no jab, no play policy, especially for the Liberal Party, after the election of Alex Antic as their state president. The former Marshall state government introduced the rules in 2020 to prevent children from attending early childhood services if they're not up to date with vaccines, unless they have an approved exemption. Senator Antic is against financial penalties or social punishment for not vaccinating kids. His federal colleague Tony Passon from Barkers also weighed in, saying while he's pro-vaccine, it should be a personal decision. A blow for retailers, with foot traffic in Adelaide's CBD down by nearly 17 million visits since 2023. Business owner Paul Bully from Bridgewaters told Adelaide Now he's noticed a significant decline in foot traffic at his central market photography shop, Camera House, since 2020, calling retail and hospitality precincts ghost towns. And celebrations are continuing at the McLaren District's Footy Club following a historic day at the Great Southern Grand Final. The Eagles became the first club to record wins for all four premierships, ranging from the junior Colts to the seniors. A-grade co-captain Alex Moyle says it's reward for effort across all grades.
9: Especially for the B-grade too. They've made the Grand Final for quite a fair few years and have just missed out at the last beat. So it's really good, and we're celebrating more the quad flag, more than just the A-grade flag.
8: And that's the latest in local news.
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10: Hi, I'm Phoebe Humphrey. The federal government is again ruling out another cut to the fuel excise as the price of petrol hits new highs. The opposition is calling on Labor to back its plan to slash the tobacco excise to fund a cut to the fuel levy whenever oil hits $100 a barrel. But Jim Chalmers has told News 24 it's not on the table at the moment.
11: Yeah, it's not something that we've been discussing or considering, and that's because we think a better way to provide cost of living help is via income tax cuts, which those same Liberals and Nationals voted against in the Parliament.
10: Charges have been laid after a shooting in Sydney that's left an 11-year-old boy in hospital. Three 18-year-olds were arrested. One has been charged. And Nick Daicos has fronted the public after his record-breaking victory at last night's Brownlow medal count. The Collingwood star finished on 47 votes, 11 ahead of Bailey Smith in second place. He's told Seven he was very relieved to have won the award after all the hype in the lead-up.
12: To get it done was, it meant a lot to the family, and they were super stoked for me.
7: 5MU Sport.
10: In sports, Sam Walker's teammates are confident he's fit and ready to return for the Chooks for this weekend's NRL prelim against the Dolphins. The 24-year-old suffered an ankle injury in round 26, but Victor Radley has told Nine he'll be back.
13: So I think he will be 100% fit. During that game, I feel like he'll be fine, and I think it'll be more after the game, a pull-up sore, but then he's got a week anyway.
10: And Formula One races will be shorter next season. The F1 Commission has agreed to reduce races from 305 k's to 290 in 2027. That's the latest news and sport.
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14: A sunny 21 today for Murray Bridge, Mount Barker and Strathalbyn 19, 18 for Victor Harbour, Mount Lofty 15 and 20 today in Adelaide.
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0: if you've ever dropped a mahout before, but you're not getting that out of the carpet. It's Adam and Jenny on 5MU with Joan Armour Trading. Drop the pilot on this Tuesday, and it is time for a encore presentation of the radio serial everyone's talking about. And by everyone, I mean just me. Just me.
1: Look, up in the sky. Is it a bird? Is it a fridge? Is it a 300-pound man in a cheap Australian white ibis costume? Yes, it's Bin Chicken Man.
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4: Hey, Roxy, can you cancel my vaccination and book a perineal cleanse for 10:30, please?
5: This is why I don't eat before work.
1: Suddenly, a panicked damsel leapt into the office.
5: I need to talk to Bin Chicken Man. He's the only one who can help me.
6: You poor love. If he's your only help, you're stuffed. Bin Chicken Man, there's someone here to see you.
4: It is I, Bin Chicken Man. What peril may I alleviate from you?
5: That sounds creepy.
4: It did, didn't it? Sorry about that. Do you need a shower?
5: I wish. That's the problem. There's no water. The wetlands have all but disappeared overnight. All us frogs and fishes are done for. We've been tiddalicked.
4: I'll tiddle your lick. No, see, that came out wrong too, didn't it? I apologise. Never fear, my froggy femme fatale. I, Bin Chicken Man, will investigate. Roxy, push back the perineal cleanse to sometime after lunch.
1: A few minutes later, at the ex-wetlands.
5: See, Bin Chicken Man, completely dry.
4: As dry as a bin chicken's wishbone. Well, whoever's responsible will wish their bone was wet when I'm done with it.
5: What on earth?
4: I'm so sorry. It might be the activated almonds. Anyway, I reckon I can see where the water's been sucked from. There's a pipe down here. I bet I'll find the culprit on the other side. In I go.
1: Bin Chicken Man Shawshanked his way into what appears to be a room full of computers.
4: What the hell is this place? And why did they steal all the water? I thought I'd see you soon enough, Bin Chicken Man. But your efforts are for naught, for I, Elon Mouse, is here to thwart you.
7: What game are you playing at?
4: I took that water for my giant data containment facility I'm calling Xbox.
7: Isn't there something already called that?
4: Oh, yes, there is. But I wanted it, so I bought the name.
7: So why do you need all the water?
4: I'm data scraping all the previous episodes of Bin Chicken Man so I can build an AI Bin Chicken Man and put you out of business.
7: You've picked a bad time for us to meet, Elon Mouse. My almonds have been activated and they're making me cranky. The only scraping that needs to happen here is around my perineum, which you made me miss my booking for. See? Oh, my eyes! My eyes! They burn with the heat of 1,000 suns! Quick, XQBR-9 and some of my other children whose names escape me right now. Away! Away!
1: And so, Bin Chicken Man saved the wetlands and the planet from an AI version of himself. Tune in next week when Bin Chicken Man rides off into the sunset, perineum.

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1: A sunny 21 today for Murray Bridge. Mount Barker and Strathalbyn 19. 18 for Victor Harbour. Mount Lofty 15. And 20 today in Adelaide.
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0: Good morning. This is Adam and Jenny on 5MU.

0: It's Queen and David Bowie and Under Pressure at 7 to 9. It is Adam and Jenny on 5MU. Wrapping things up with the mailbag, and I got this one.
1: Yeah?
0: Yeah.
1: Oh, thanks for hoiking.
0: That's all right. Let me.
1: Thanks in advance. Oh!
0: Wasn't much of a hoik, but it's all right.
2: More of a drop.
0: Anyway, let's open the bag up. And we were talking about ducks in Strathalbyn a little earlier.
1: How cute.
0: And got a text from Sarah with four little ducks in a row.
1: Aww.
0: There. And a message that says, "You guys bring us happiness."
1: Aww.
0: It's very nice.
1: Sarah.
0: Thank you, Sarah. And look, I know there's a bit of a trope in this show where I trawl for, like, compliments and stuff. But some days they really mean something, so thank you very much for that, and we really appreciate you.
1: And we were mentioning the fabulous work of ambassadors around the region,
0: indeed,
1: including Beyond Blue ambassador John McGuire.
0: Mm-hmm.
1: Gave him a little shout out earlier on.
0: Yeah.
1: He said, "Thanks for the mention." It was just as I was arriving to do a Beyond Blue talk for Reem at Cavan.
0: There we go. Good work. It's amazing how often that sort of coincides
1: in everyday
0: life where we mention something and you're doing it. John doing that one. So, yeah, hopefully some people got some good points out of John's chat today. Speaking of chats, you'll be chatting with some folks later on, 10 o'clock. More Music Morning.
1: Oh, gosh. I was like, wait, who am I talking
0: to? Just the people.
1: Just the people.
0: Yeah. Beauty. Good start. Got an epic.
1: An epic, The Doors.
0: Riders on the Storm coming up.
1: And about Atmosphere for you.
0: Yeah. And, you got one too. Yeah. And a couple of cracking tunes to play for you this morning as you wend your way towards lunchtime a little later on.
1: Join me.
0: Yes, indeed.
1: Join me.
0: And together we will take to the universe. you tomorrow will be jumping in this chair.
1: You're off.
0: Yeah, off for a week and a bit. I'm back after the long weekend. So heading off to hopefully warm climes. And,
1: lovely.
0: Very calm, serene, wholesome week and a bit off.
1: That sounds lovely.
0: Really looking forward to that.
1: Hold the fort. Chris Guscott holding the fort too with the local news.
0: Indeed. Now, we've got a bit of a joke off this morning for joke of the day. A couple of joke offs, if you know what I mean.
1: A circle joke.
0: Gonna miss that. Good morning, Adam and Jenny. Happy Tuesday. Sorry I'm late. I got home from work at 1 a.m, says Dee. That's all right.
1: Jeez.
0: We don't pay you, Dee. You can sleep in. I mean, we love it. We love what you do, and that, in fact, you send us a joke every day. But you know, don't feel obligated.
1: Yeah.
0: You know, sleep in. Look after you. Look after you.
1: Why do you
0: never see elephants hiding in trees?
1: Because they can't quite climb up.
0: Because they're really good at it.
1: Oh, you got me.
0: Yeah, I got you.
1: She got me.
0: Yeah. D got deed. Pete from Gould.
1: Let's move on.
0: Okay, so the bin chicken men then. Pete from Goolwa says, "G'day crew, how do you ask a dinosaur over for dinner?"
1: Pick up the phone.
0: T-Rex. Guys, it's been the joy of my life. So
1: thank you
0: very much. Have yourself a lovely couple of weeks.
1: Don't go anywhere. We'll be around.
0: No, I'm going.
1: I'm having a chat. It's not all about you, Adam.
0: No.
1: I'm having a chat with Victoria Perman, a fabulous author, tomorrow morning, and Chris Guscott sharing an interesting story from behind the back of the news couch.
0: Oh, very good. Looking forward to all of that when I tune in tomorrow morning from a time where I wake up and leisurely roll over and turn on the radio. Have yourself a wonderful time. I'll catch you in a couple of weeks.

0: 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It's tough when you spill stuff too. For those times when it feels like everything's going wrong, feels like it's just raining on you. Yeah.
1: Well, here's what you

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8: Hello, I'm Jenny Lenman. Road crews have started working on fixing potholes near Manham after a motorcyclist called out the state of the road. Paul Smith has been appealing to the government to fix the potholes at Ridley Road and other areas in the region. He said on his Jubba Photography Facebook page that the patch-up work they did on the weekend just doesn't cut it.
9: How many people are going to have cars damaged, or how many people have to die before you'll start taking us serious? These band-aid patches that you do on our roads aren't cutting it whatsoever. Do something about it.
8: Workers were out there again yesterday. It seems we're a thrifty bunch when it comes to tracking down the cheapest fuel. Figures from the RAA show South Aussie drivers are saving $55 million a year using real-time petrol price monitoring apps. Service stations face fines of up to $5,000 for an expiation or up to $20,000 if a case goes to court. A number of local servos have been fined in the past for failing to list LPG as unavailable in SA's real-time fuel system. That includes United Strathalbyn, Corunda Fuel Stop and OTR Littlehampton. A 20-year-old man has been charged with aggravated excessive speed and for breaching his provisional conditions. Police allege the P-plater was going 145 k's an hour in a 100 zone on the freeway on Sunday. His car's been impounded and he's lost his licence for the next 6 months. And 14 new affordable homes are being built in Yankalilla to help older residents struggling with rising rents. Modular units have been craned into place as part of a $5.7 million cottage homes project at the Club Fleurieu grounds. The one-bedroom homes will be self-contained with private courtyards and shared gardens. The first residents are expected to move in by Christmas. And now you're up to date with the latest in local news.
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11: Hi, I'm Phoebe Humphrey. Collingwood's Nick Dacos has paid tribute to his brother Josh while accepting his first ever Brownlow. The Pie star polled a record 47 votes, 11 ahead of Geelong's Bailey Smith, the 23-year-old telling Seven the enormity is still sinking in.
12: I truly am a bit lost for words, to be honest, to be up here. It's a massive honour for me and I'm so grateful, so thank you guys.
11: A senior minister hasn't ruled out the government taking control of the 000 service from Telstra after a string of network outages. Employment Minister Ahmed Amanda Rishworth has told Nine they'll think about the recommendation from a Senate inquiry.
13: Look, the minister has indicated that she will consider the Senate report recommendations, but we can't wait. We need to get on with action now and make sure that Telstra is doing its job.
11: And One Nation's plan to let Aussies redirect some of their super contributions to their take-home pay appears popular, especially with young voters. Almost three-quarters of the under-40s who responded to a Compass poll were in favour of Pauline Hanson's policy.
7: 5MU Sport.
11: In sport, there's talk Lions coach Chris Fagan could pull the pin if Brisbane make it a three-peat on Saturday. Fagan was already tipped to walk away when his contract expires at the end of next year, which would mark a decade at the helm. The Lions hold their final training session in Queensland today before flying down to Melbourne, while Lachie Neale will front the AFL tribunal, fighting to overturn a one-match ban for striking Jack Ginnivan during the weekend's win over the Hawks.
14: Obviously, he's an unbelievable player and was massive for us in the prelim, so hopefully he gets off.
11: Teammate Zach Bailey there on Nine.
7: 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South Australia is the driest state on the driest continent, and that means cold winters and hot summers. 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
7: 5MU Weather Update.
15: A sunny 21 today for Murray Bridge, Mount Barker and Strathalbyn 19, 18 for Victor Harbour, Mount Lofty 15 and 20 today in Adelaide.
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